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Our office number is 386-293-2725. Have a great day.

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night and touch the stone where you were laid, right next to Grandpa's barn. But I know that's not where you are. If it

0: Abraham was now very old, and the Lord had blessed him in every way. He said to the senior servant in his household, the one in charge of all that he had,
1: "Put your hand under my thigh. I want you to swear by the Lord, the God of heaven and the God of earth, that you will not get a wife for my son from the daughters of the Canaanites, among whom I am living, but will go to my country and my own relatives and get a wife for my son Isaac."
0: The servant asked him,
2: "What if the woman is unwilling to come back with me to this land? Shall I then take your son back to the country you came from?"
1: Make sure that you do not take my son back there,"
0: Abraham said.
1: "The Lord, the God of heaven, who brought me out of my father's household and my native land, and who spoke to me and promised me on oath, saying, 'To your offspring I will give this land,' he will send his angel before you so that you can get a wife for my son from there. If the woman is unwilling to come back with you, then you will be released from this oath of mine. Only do not take my son back there."
0: So the servant put his hand under the thigh of his master Abraham and swore an oath to him concerning this matter. Then the servant left, taking with him 10 of his master's camels, loaded with all kinds of good things from his master. He set out for Aram Naharaim and made his way to the town of Nahor. He had the camels kneel down near the well outside the town. It was toward evening, the time the women go out to draw water. Then he prayed,
2: "Lord, God of my master Abraham, make me successful today and show kindness to my master Abraham. See, I am standing beside the spring, and the daughters of the townspeople are coming out to draw water. May it be that when I say to a young woman, 'Please, let down your jar that I may have a drink,' and she says, 'Drink, and I'll water your camels too,' let her be the one you have chosen for your servant Isaac. By this I will know that you have shown kindness to my master."
0: Before he had finished praying, Rebecca came out with her jar on her shoulder. She was the daughter of Bethuel, son of Milcah, who was the wife of Abraham's brother, Nahor. The woman was very beautiful, a virgin. No man had ever slept with her.
2: "Please, give me a little water from your jar."
0: She went down to the spring, filled her jar, and came up again. The servant hurried to meet her and said,
3: "Drink, my lord,"
0: she said, and quickly lowered the jar to her hands and gave him a drink. After she had given him a drink, she said,
3: "I'll draw water for your camels too, until they have had enough to drink."
0: So she quickly emptied her jar into the trough, ran back to the well to draw more water, and drew enough for all his camels. Without saying a word, the man watched her closely to learn whether or not the Lord had made his journey successful. When the camels had finished drinking, the man took out a gold nose ring weighing a beaker and 2 gold bracelets weighing 10 shekels. Then he asked,
2: "Whose daughter are you? Please, tell me, is there room in your father's house for us to spend the night?"
0: She answered him,
3: "I am the daughter of Bethuel, the son that Milcah bore to Nahor."

0: As soon as he had seen the nose ring and the bracelets on his sister's arms, and had heard Rebecca tell what the man said to her, he went out to the man and found him standing by the camels near the spring.
1: "Come, you who are blessed by the Lord,"
0: he said.
1: "Why are you standing out here? I have prepared the house and the place for the camels."
0: So the man went to the house, and the camels were unloaded. Straw and fodder were brought for the camels, and water for him and his men to wash their feet. Then food was set before him, but he said,
2: "I will not eat until I have told you what I have to say."
1: "Then tell us,"
0: Laban said. So he said,
2: "I am Abraham's servant. The Lord has blessed my master abundantly, and he has become wealthy. He has given him sheep and cattle, silver and gold, male and female servants, and camels and donkeys. My master's wife Sarah has borne him a son in her old age, and has given him everything he owns. And my master made me swear an oath and said, 'You must not get a wife for my son from the daughters of the Canaanites, in whose land I live, but go to my father's family and to my own clan and get a wife for my son.' Then I asked my master, 'What if the woman will not come back with me?' He replied, 'The Lord, before whom I have walked faithfully, will send his angel with you and make your journey a success, so that you can get a wife for my son from my own clan and from my father's family. You will be released from my oath if, when you go to my clan, they refuse to give her to you. Then you will be released from my oath.' When I came to the spring today, I said, 'Lord, God of my master Abraham, if you will please—'"
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0: Abraham had taken another wife, whose name was Keturah. She bore him Zimran, Jokshan, Medan, Midian, Ishbak, and Shua. Jokshan was the father of Sheba and Dedan. The descendants of Dedan were the Asherites, the Letushites, and the Leumites. The sons of Midian were Ephah, Epher, Abida, and Eldea. All these were descendants of Keturah. Abraham left everything he owned to Isaac, but while he was he gave gifts to the sons of his concubines and sent them away from his son Isaac to the land of the east. Abraham lived 175 years. Then Abraham breathed his last and died at a good old age, an old man and full of years, and he was gathered to his people. His sons Isaac and Ishmael buried him in the cave of Machpelah near Mamre, in the field of Ephron, son of Zohar the Hittite, the field Abraham had bought from the Hittites. There Abraham was buried with his wife Sarah. After Abraham's death, God blessed his son Isaac, who then lived near Beer Lahai Roi. This is the account of the family line of Abraham's son Ishmael, whom Sarah's slave Hagar the Egyptian bore to Abraham. These are the names of the sons of Ishmael, listed in the order of their birth: Nebaioth, the firstborn of Ishmael, Kedar, Adbeel, Mibsam, Mishma, Duma, Massa, Hadad, Tema, Jetur, Naphish, and Kedemah. These were the sons of Ishmael, and these are the names of the 12 tribal rulers according to their settlements and camps. Ishmael lived 137 years. He breathed his last and died, and he was gathered to his people. His descendants settled in the area from Havilah to Shur, near the eastern border of Egypt, as you go toward Asher, and they lived in hostility toward all the tribes related to them. This is the account of the family line of Abraham's son, Isaac. Abraham became the father of Isaac, and Isaac was 40 years old when he married Rebekah, daughter of Bethuel the Aramean from Padan Aram, and sister of Laban the Aramean. Isaac prayed to the Lord on behalf of his wife because she was childless. The Lord answered his prayer, and his wife Rebekah became pregnant. The babies jostled each other within her, and she said,
1: "Why is this happening to me?"
0: So she went to inquire of the Lord.
1: Lord, what is happening?
0: The Lord said to her,
1: Lord,
2: two nations are in your womb, and two peoples from within you will be separated. One people will be stronger than the other, and the older will serve the younger.
0: When the time came for her to give birth, there were twin boys in her womb. The first to come out was red, and his whole body was like a hairy garment. So they named him Esau. After this, his brother came out, with his hand grasping Esau's heel. So he was named Jacob. Isaac was 60 years old when Rebekah gave birth to them. The boys grew up, and Esau became a skillful hunter, a man of the open country, while Jacob was content to stay at home among the tents. Isaac, who had a taste for wild game, loved Esau, but Rebekah loved Jacob. Once when Jacob was cooking some stew, Esau came in from the open country, famished. He said to Jacob,
3: "Quick, let me have some of that red stew. I'm famished."
0: That is why he was also called Edom. Jacob replied,
4: "First, sell me your birthright."
3: "Look, I'm about to die,"
0: Esau said.
3: "What good is the birthright to me?"
0: But Jacob said,
4: "Swear to me first."
3: "I swear."
0: So he swore an oath to him, selling his birthright to Jacob. Then Jacob gave Esau some bread and some lentils. He ate and drank and then got up and left. So Esau despised his birthright.
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1: We had written a song for our dads, and my dad, who was struggling with cancer, and he passed in July of this year. And the Lord was reminding me through it all that my declarations, my words have meaning, and that when you declare things into the atmosphere, you can walk into them. And though my dad's body was weakening, he listened to the song over and over again, and the peace would fall in the room. We don't realize the power of our words when we're connected to heaven, what they can do in an atmosphere when you walk into a room. And I want that to be established here tonight when we sing this song. Songs are powerful. And they're powerful tools in any situation for you to be able to speak peace to any situation, or speak life or hope or joy. And it will be because you've commanded it to be. And whether you've got people that are sick and hurting, or you've got those that are living, it can be applied in every situation, that the kingdom of God can be manifest through our words. Power of life and death is in our tongue. So choose life. We choose
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I have to keep slapping myself in the face, because, like, is this real life? You know what I mean? But we're just so grateful that everyone would be here. Maybe you hear someone duped you into coming. You were expecting Billy Joel or something, and here's the thing, I don't believe that anybody's here by accident. The saying says you don't have to believe to belong. You're welcome in this place just the way you are. This has got to be the most storied room in the greatest city on earth. But tonight is ours. And we got nothing tonight without the presence of God. Because God, for all his mystery, is able to stir this place up until it folds inside out. And I believe that might happen tonight. And so one time before we get started, regardless of where you're sitting, regardless of where you've come from, can we just one time make as much noise as we can to get this thing started right? To the name above every single name.

0: See, I don't know about you, but I just think it sounds better when we're all in it together. You know what I'm saying? That's what tonight's about. Come on.
1: Abraham had taken another wife whose name was Keturah. She bore him Zimran, Jokshan, Medan, Midian, Ishbak, and Shua. Jokshan was the father of Sheba and Dedan. The descendants of Dedan were the Asherites, the Letushites, and the Leumites. The sons of Midian were Ephah, Epher, Hanok, Abida, and Eldaya. All these were descendants of Keturah. Abraham left everything he owned to Isaac, but while he was still living, he gave gifts to the sons of his concubines and sent them away from his son Isaac to the land of the east. Abraham lived 175 years. Then Abraham breathed his last and died at a good old age, an old man and full of years, and he was gathered to his people. His sons Isaac and Ishmael buried him in the cave of Machpelah near Mamre, in the field of Ephron, son of Zohar the Hittite, the field Abraham had bought from the Hittites. There Abraham was buried with his wife Sarah. After Abraham's death, God blessed his son Isaac, who then lived near Beer Lahai Roi. This is the account of the family line of Abraham's son Ishmael, whom Sarah's slave Hagar the Egyptian bore to Abraham. These are the names of the sons of Ishmael, listed in the order of their birth: Nebaioth, the firstborn of Ishmael, Kedar, Adbeel, Mibsam, Mishma, Duma, Massa, Hadad, Tema, Jetur, Naphish, and Kedema. These were the sons of Ishmael, and these are the names of the 12 tribal rulers according to their settlements and camps. Ishmael lived 137 years. He breathed his last and died, and he was gathered to his people. His descendants settled in the area from Havilah to Shur, near the eastern border of Egypt, as you go toward Asher, and they lived in hostility toward all the tribes related to them. This is the account of the family line of Abraham's son, Isaac. Abraham became the father of Isaac, and Isaac was 40 years old when he married Rebekah, daughter of Bethuel the Aramean from Padan Aram, and sister of Laban the Aramean. Isaac prayed to the Lord on behalf of his wife because she was childless. The Lord answered his prayer, and his wife Rebekah became pregnant. The babies jostled each other within her, and she said,
2: "Why is this happening to me?"
1: So she went to inquire of the Lord.
2: "Lord, what is happening?"
1: The Lord said to her,
3: "Two nations are in your womb, and two peoples from within you will be separated. One people will be stronger than the other, and the older will serve the younger."
1: When the time came for her to give birth, there were twin boys in her womb. The first to come out was red, and his whole body was like a hairy garment. So they named him Esau. After this, his brother came out, with his hand grasping Esau's heel. So he was named Jacob. Isaac was 60 years old when Rebekah gave birth to them. The boys grew up, and Esau became a skillful hunter, a man of the open country, while Jacob was content to stay at home among the tents. Isaac, who had a taste for wild game, loved Esau, but Rebekah loved Jacob. Once when Jacob was cooking some stew, Esau came in from the open country, famished. He said to Jacob,
4: "Quick, let me have some of that red stew. I'm famished."
1: That is why he was also called Edom. Jacob replied,
5: "First, sell me your birthright."
4: "Look, I'm about to die,"
1: Esau said.
4: "What good is the birthright to me?"
1: But Jacob said,
5: "Swear to me first."
4: "I swear."
1: So he swore an oath to him, selling his birthright to Jacob. Then Jacob gave Esau some bread and some lentil stew. He ate and drank and then got up and left. So Esau despised his birthright.
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I'm the owner of Coast to Coast Security Protection. 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

You made an image your savior, but no painting can replace the risen king. 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

0: It's 77 degrees.
1: 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A new

it back yet, but I will get it back. So I am thankful for the fact that I could take a picture and then ask a question and then it answers me and it's helping me get it fixed. You know, modern technology, you can use it, you can be mad at it, you can be whatever. Now, I don't know if I'll do the robot thing. I was watching America's Got Talent last night. I know it's on delay because I watch it pre-record. But I was watching it and they had the robots on there. And oh my goodness, their knee's been better than mine. They had some amazing robots. But I don't think I want one of those. Tim goes, yeah, you could have one to do the laundry. You could have one to do this. And I'm like, no. I mean, I actually said this out loud. I know you guys are going to be shocked, but I actually did say this out loud. I enjoy doing laundry. Who am I? Who am I? I enjoy doing laundry. I don't know if that came out of my mouth, but it did. So it was funny. I was just laughing about that. And I was thinking about here, I'm this morning trying to figure out something and I'm using technology and I'm laughing and having a good old time. If y'all saw what went on in this radio station, he'd be like, what does she do early in the morning? She comes in here praising the Lord. She comes in here thankful. She comes in here excited to see what God's going to do today. My desk is full of cameras this morning. I have a camera drama going on, so I need to fix the camera. And I'm going to fix it. I'm going to fix this computer. I am going to fix the camera. I'm going to clean the station. All this before I leave. Today is one of my favorite days of the year. I know. I say that about 20 different things in my life. Well, this is another one of the 20 different things in my life. Crime Stoppers. I love Crime Stoppers. Now, if you do not know what Crime Stoppers is, it's an evening of about 200-300 police officers in our town from all the different districts. And they're all there and they're telling the stories of things that happened this year. You know, the aha moments of the year. And telling about the rescues and the different things. And it's just a great evening of seeing how hard they work and the unsung heroes of our community. So my daughter does the centerpieces and all that. And because she does the centerpieces, we get to go to the dinner tonight. So I take my day off from WAPN. I come in here early, so I actually put in my day before I even leave. But I'm coming here and kick it in high gear, and then I get to go do that. And I am so honored that I get to be part of Crime Stoppers. It's just a wonderful organization, and I love giving back to this community. Somebody asked me yesterday the question, right now, you know, everybody asks as you're getting older, what are you going to do when you retire? Well, I'm kind of semi-retired now. I want to volunteer more. It just allows me to be in the community more. And that is so important to me, being involved with the 501c3s and the different things of the community. So yeah, that's what I'm doing. And they said, well, what is the thing you hate about your job? And I was like, I sat there for a minute. I thought, there isn't anything I hate about my job. Now, do I get discouraged some days or do I get frustrated some days when I can't get the screen back the way it's supposed to be? Those aren't hates. Those are somebody touched something. Nobody wants to admit they touched something and they got in a loophole and it's down a rabbit hole. And actually, I like the challenge of that. Even though I might get frustrated for a moment, I like the challenge of that. So yeah, I'm fine with that. And I have to laugh about, you know, I do these crazy things. Hard to believe that, I know, but I do. I always ask God, what are we going to do today? And what does he want me to do? Well, you know, I read a lot in the morning or I watch videos in the morning to set up my day for success because I think that is so important of what you put in your mind, body, and soul is how it's going to set you up. So I have been doing this challenge, Lord, I trust you with. And the other day, God is so good. He had me put up about our vehicles. And I was like, I don't know why I'm putting that up, but whatever, you know, if God speaks to me and I feel that that's what I'm supposed to do, then that's what I'm going to do. So I did that. So then yesterday it was about the mechanic. And I was like, you know, Nick is such a nice young man that works on our diesels. And we have a normal one that works on the normal cars. And we have a diesel mechanic that works on our diesels. And so, and I love our diesels because my dad was a diesel man and I just love it that Tim's a diesel man. And so anyways, Nick is a great young man that works on our diesels. So I just was praying for the mechanics yesterday and Tim gets a phone call that the truck is ready. But God, but God, but God. Now this is our big Ford. So we have another Ford, a baby. I call them the big Ford and the baby Ford because I'm a girl and that's what girls do. And we have the big trailer and the baby trailer. So we have the big trailer that takes like everything with us for the day. And we have the baby trailer that doesn't. Well,
Tim

needed the big trailer today because he's far from home and he needs to carry like everything and its brother in that trailer. So anyways, you know, Nick got to it. Nick fixed it. It was only the serpentine belt. And I don't want to say only, that is a major part, but Nick fixed it. Yeah. Shout out to Nick and the guys. And Tim, it was so cute because I had the girls yesterday again, which I am honored. I always tell them I am their backup plan and they always have a backup plan. And so yesterday I knew that I was going to be going to pick them up and juggling them and getting them to the swim meet. And I had a plan, you know, I already figured it all out. So I was packing the cooler. Yes, I pack a cooler, you know. I was in a store yesterday and it was $3.29 for a candy bar I wanted. I did not get it, let me just tell you, but I wanted it really, really bad because Pastor Hobbs' dad talked about paydays the other day. Payday candy bars, oh my goodness, okay. And I was craving one and I went to grab it and it was $3.29 and I was thinking, you know what I could do with $3.29? So I was mature adulting and did not get it. So anyways, I pack a cooler. So everywhere I go, I have drinks with me and snacks with me. Just that's my thing. I always do. So as I'm getting in the cooler, putting the drinks in the cooler, I put them on in the freezer to get them ice cold for the girls, blah, blah, blah. And I'm going to leave early because the traffic on Hand Avenue right now, whew, you're going to get resaved again if you go down Hand Avenue right now. Let me just tell you. Yeah, there's a lot of Jesus moments right now on Hand Avenue. So I'm not going to put myself in that position. I'm going to leave early. I'd rather sit in a parking lot and be early than to be frustrated in traffic. So I'm getting everything together. And my husband calls and he says, what are you doing? I said, just getting ready to walk out the door. I got to go. You remember, I got to go get the girls and stuff. And he goes, oh, because I just pulled up and I really need to ride to Nick's. And I said, all right, if you're ready, like now, because I've got to go. I've got to be at the school. All right, I'm ready. So I take Tim, well, we stop by the station, drop off baby truck, and I grab Tim and I take him to Nick's and drop him off and off I go. And so it's so cute. I pull into the school and I'm going to sit there for a couple minutes and play on my phone because like I said, if you are early, you're on time. So I'm sitting there and Chloe texts me, Nanny, just let me know when you're in the parking lot. I am. I'm in the parking lot. Then Jay calls me, you know, I don't want to bother you, but I said, I'm here. I'm walking up right now. I just love it because they both know me so well that they know I'm going to be a few minutes early. It was so darn cute. So I grabbed the girls. We're walking to the car and I said, okay, there's a cooler in the car with your snacks in it. I brought protein for Chloe, you know, and so we're getting our little snacks and they're smiling at me like, look at our nanny. I just love being the nanny. I do love being the nanny. So we get all that, and then Chloe goes, oh, my goodness, I forgot a towel. I said, Abs, reach behind you. There's her towel for the event. I just love it. I said, now, Chloe, are we allowed to drop you off at swim? Go take care of a couple things and come back, because I don't know the rule, okay, and I don't like to break rules. Yes, Nanny. I said, okay. So drop her off. We go and feed the dog. We take the trash out, do our little things that we're supposed to do. And, of course, there was ice cream involved. Yes, ice cream involved. So we went and got ice cream. We stopped and got some drinks for Tim. It was just a great afternoon. God is so good. He sets up and plans your day if you allow it. So that's why I ask God every day, what are we going to do today? Could it be a long, it was a long day. It was a long day. I'm not going to tell you, I got home at 6 something last night because after that I had to go to Publix. I had to go, you know, I had to do some stuff. And I'm thankful for every single minute of it. And then I got home and shout out to my grandson. He's going to an interview for medical school. And so his interview is tomorrow. So pray for my grandson, Colin. And so I just am thankful that God has just set up my days. And I really believe it's my obedience to what he has me doing every day. And what he has me doing every single day is I do get up really early. Is it fun? Well, there's some days I'd like to stay in the bed, but I get up and I pray to start my day. You know, my download of my alphabet and my vowels, and it's just something I do. And then every day I start off with a grateful heart. There's something that you're thankful for. You might not feel like God is with you. You might not feel like he's doing anything. You're breathing. Yep, you're breathing. He's doing something. And when you start off with the littlest things like breathing,
and, you know, that you had a roof over your head, that you had a bed to sleep in, that you got some breakfast this morning, it's going to start changing into the other things of life. And then you're going to start doing these trust things. And it's hard for me to trust. I'm not going to tell you it's easy. I'm not good at that. But through this thing he's having me do, this 90-day challenge of trusting, it's really neat because I don't even know what I'm supposed to write. And I just ask and he tells me what to write. And then how it plays out. It might not play out that day. It might be next week or whatever. But then I get to go back to that moment when I wrote that, Lord, I trust you. And how he again showed up and helped me through whatever the item was. So get in a habit. You know, people laugh at me about making the bed every day. They'll say, is that really important? Yeah, it's really important. It's really important that when I walk in the door, I put my shoes where they go. You know, I put my purse where it goes. I put my bag for the day where it goes. You know, am I spotless housekeeper? Heck no. Would I like to be? I don't know. I like a lived-in house. You know, I don't like it messy, but I do like a lived-in. Do I sweep the floor 3-4 times a week? Yes, I do. I'm married to a landscaper. You know, and it's funny that when I sweep it, I feel like my mother-in-law's with me because she loved to sweep the floor. When I'm doing laundry, and it's so funny because I'm doing extra laundry now. I do it in one day, but now God has me doing it on a separate day because it's just the dog days of summer out there, and my husband just gets so gross. And I feel like I'm with my mom. You know, and these generations that raised you, these generals, these people in your life that have poured into you, you're now pouring into somebody else. And it's just amazing. Like Abby and I were talking about, she had this interview thing yesterday. And we were talking about different things to do and different ways to handle it. And it was so cute because I can't wait to hear today how it went. You know, to think about Colin tomorrow morning going, he's worked so hard with his grades and all the things that he's done. And I'm so darn proud. For Chloe last night, jumping in that pool and doing the backstroke. And she was tired afterwards and, you know, I thought I would have drowned. Now, I'm a good swimmer, but I don't want to be a swimmer on time. You know what I'm saying? I don't want to be in a challenge. So that's brave to me for her to go against other kids and to jump in the pool no matter what's going on in life and do it. These are things, these are life lessons that we don't even realize what God's doing. Just like this computer today and the screen and it being crazy. It's a life lesson. I can either be frustrated or I can say, what am I going to learn from this today? I'm thankful for learning every single day. I don't care how old you are, how young you are, you need to learn every single day. And you need to praise the Lord every single day. So today, I am thankful for technology and how it is going to help me fix these two problems that I have. I am going to fix this computer and get it back to normal. I am going to get that camera set up so I can take it to my daughter's shop. And it is going to be a great day. Speak it and allow it to happen today. Let's get our favor on and let's get this day going. It doesn't matter what things look like today. You need to just boldly declare, God's favor is coming my way. I boldly declare, God's got it. He's got today. He's got me. He's got my footsteps ordered. I can't wait to see how it plays out. It is Thankful Thursday, September 10th, 2026. 89 with Love 76. Madison, 88 with Love 75. If it's your birthday today or your anniversary, happy, happy birthday, Daniel, and everybody else celebrating a birthday anniversary. Now, I am not this person. You know, I'm a foodie. TV dinners. I guess the reason, and I was thinking about why I'm not at TV dinner, because I will grab a frozen meal if I had to, and it's not the end of the world. They make some really good frozen meals nowadays, but back in the day, oh, they were nasty. Nowadays, they're designer, so they're pretty good. So I was thinking about what would be my go-to TV dinner, and I'm going to look when I go to the grocery store and see what would be my go-to dinner. Again, today, Lord, I trust you with. And today it's some paperwork I'm working on. So I just want him to guide and lead me and to really think about this paperwork that I'm working on. And so football started last night, Patriots 10, Seahawks. I love the Seahawks uniforms. I know. I just love the colors. 13, Buffalo Bills will be playing Sunday. You know what we'll be doing at my house on Sunday. Crime Stoppers tonight. Thankful to be in this neighborhood. Thankful to be in this area. Y'all have a wonderful, great day. I am praying for you.
as you pray for me. God bless you.

Lexington, Kentucky. How y'all feeling tonight? What an honor it is to be here and to reflect on what God has done in these last 7 years of moments of just feeling so weak. And tonight I want to remind you, in times like this, that God is our strength. No matter what you're facing tonight, God is your strength, and He's going to get you through whatever you're going through. So Lexington, could you stand to your feet and please help me sing this? Let's sing this together. Here we go. Strong. Every voice in here.

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1: Here we go, 1 Peter 2, Peter says this, "Therefore rid yourselves of all malice and deceit, hypocrisy, envy, and slander of every kind. Like newborn babies, crave pure spiritual milk, so that by it you may grow up in your salvation, now that you have tasted that the Lord is good. As you come to him, to Jesus, the living stone, rejected by men, but chosen by God and precious to him, you also, like living stones, are being built into a spiritual house to be a holy priesthood, offering spiritual sacrifices acceptable to God through Jesus Christ. For in Scripture it says, 'See, I lay a stone in Zion, a chosen and precious cornerstone, and the one who trusts in him will never be put to shame.' Now to you who believe, the stone is precious, but to those who do not believe, the stone the builders rejected has become the capstone, and the stone that causes men to stumble and a rock that makes them fall. They stumble because they disobey the message, which is also what they were destined for. But you are a chosen people, a royal priesthood, a holy nation, a people belonging to God, that you may declare the praises of him who called you out of darkness into his wonderful light. Once you were not a people, but now you are the people of God. Once you had not received mercy, but now you have received mercy. Dear friends, I urge you as aliens and strangers in the world to abstain from sinful desires which war against your soul. Live such good lives among the pagans that though they accuse you of doing wrong, they may see your good deeds and glorify God on the day he visits us." Amen? You guys can be seated. So we're going to do a five-week series through the book of 1 Peter, taking a chapter a week, and our focus is going to be on holiness. And we started it last week, and the idea of holiness is the idea of simply being different, is the word. Ultimately, when you read it in context, you get the idea that holiness has to do with being set apart, and not just being set apart, but being set apart in a way that you and I look different, act different, talk different, seem different to those around us, right? And the difference for all of us who know the Lord, that difference is everything, right? We talked about this last week. Listen, if you're online, if you're in here and you know Jesus and he's your Savior, say amen, right? And the reality is this, we were not prepared or equipped to do this thing called the Christian life. Yes or no? Okay, four people, all right? How many of you are prepared for all of this? No, it's hard, right? And some of you have been doing this a long time. And my guess is you would still say there are days it's what? I mean, really hard, right? Like, Peter's gonna talk about a lot of things that when we start breaking them down, they're gonna be hard to do. Live such good lives among the pagans, right? That they will see your good life and glorify God on the day he visits us. Anybody think their life was prepared to do that? No, Just show up at your house on a holiday. They'll know better, right? Like, we struggle with that, right? And so we want to continue this conversation. We want to continue it in a way that is encouraging to you. The expectation doesn't change because our struggle is real, right? It's a great thing about God. He's capable of being compassionate, capable of being merciful, capable of being long-suffering, capable of being loving, and yet never changing his expectation or standard. We tend to think that when we're loving and we're kind and we're merciful, we have to change the standard to make that work. God never changes his standard. He is holy, and we are to be holy as he is holy. Somebody say amen. That's the challenge. Because my guess is that all of us, if somebody actually was able to look at your life, would say, we probably have to grade them on a curve to give them a passing grade, right? Here's how Peter closes 1 Peter chapter 1. It says in verse 22, he says these words, "Now that you have purified yourselves by obeying the truth, so that you have a sincere love for your brothers, love one another deeply from the heart. For you have been born again." Who in here online has been born again through Jesus? Say amen. Amen. Right? He said, that's you, right? You're born again, not of something that's perishable, but of imperishable through the living and enduring word of God. And then he jumps into chapter 2 in verse 1 and says, therefore, right? Because of our new relationship with Jesus, this is what this next section is there for. Because you have accepted Christ, because you've come to obey his word, because you have become this new and living thing in Christ. He says, therefore. And based upon that, I'm just going to break it down into three topics. Here's the first one. We got to eat better. How many of you have really terrible diets? Right? Listen. I saw a video the other day. A guy was talking about how to get in shape, and he's walking, and he's looking at the camera, and he says, "So you want to get in shape? Blah blah blah." He goes, "Here's the first thing you do: stop eating like garbage." And I just turned the video off because I'm like, I got no interest, right? Right? Like, listen, the reality is this: eating healthy is hard. Yeah, it's hard. Like. Especially on a Wednesday. If you work, it's hard to eat on Wednesday. You go to work, you got to get your kids, you got to do this, you got to come to church. I mean, it's so easy just to drive through a drive-thru and have a Big Mac and go home and call it a day, right? Or you know, you can't sleep at night, you get up and it's a bowl of vanilla ice cream with a little bit of cereal on it, some chocolate syrup, a caramel, and a little milk, and it's all good, right? Like, it's hard to eat well. One of the most difficult things for believers to do is to eat well. Right? How many of you have tasted and have for yourself seen that the Lord is good? Say amen. Right? The reality is if you are to grow, and here's what Peter says, right? We are to be the kind of people that crave spiritual milk, right? That we've got to eat. And here's the way he says it. You have to grow, right? There is a connection between your appetite for God's word and your ability to grow. The greatest thing that ever happened to me in my spiritual life was accepting Jesus before my senior year in high school, and immediately at the end of my senior year in high school, spending 4 years in Bible college. I didn't know the Bible. I wasn't prepared for that stuff. I was barely prepared to go to college, right? I thought college classes were just something you could go to when you wanted to, right? Like, I missed my first hour of class 22 times my first semester. Yeah, I'm like, I'll pass the test. It was speech class. I can give a speech, okay? So I got straight A's on my speeches. I missed 22 classes. I got a D minus in the class, right? But Bible college was what I had to eat for 4 years. And all I learned for 4 years was God's word. It was the greatest gift that God ever gave me since I accepted Jesus, was getting that at the beginning. So many Christians fall in love with Jesus. They feel the weight of the conviction. They accept the gospel for what it is. They accept Jesus as their Lord and Savior, and they're in love with him. And then you have to eat right to grow right. And there are just so many Christians that don't. And listen, I'm not against my phone. I'm not against my phone. I'm not against having my Bible on the phone. I use it all the time, right? But part of the problem with the phone having your Bible is we've lost a little bit of how to eat well, right? The reality is, I'm not an old curmudgeon who thinks, oh, you should have your handheld Bibles, right? I'm an older person, so yes, I like paper better than digital, right? But I'm not against digital. I don't care how you get it. If you're going to eat better, you've got to devour God's word. It has to be a part of who you are, right? Every believer who's growing will tell you they have a steady diet of God's word. It's just an impossibility. And here's why it's so important. Listen to 1 Peter 2:1. It says this. Therefore, rid yourselves. These are things that you and I carry. Rid yourselves of all malice, right? And listen, I could give you all the Greek definitions of these words, right? But you'll get a clear enough picture just through the English translation. Rid yourselves of all malice, right? And malice has to do with intent behind the words that you say. Deceit, hypocrisy, envy, and slander of every kind. Slander directs us to other people, right? So here's what he says. Bring that verse back up, verse 1. These are things that you and I in our flesh possess. Anybody want to disagree with that? No, you know it's true, right? These are things that are here. And here's the thing, if you go to verse 2, he says, like newborn babies crave pure spiritual milk. Why? So that you by it may grow up in your salvation. The reality is this, the only way to fight those things that are inherent in us that want to come out of this is to make sure that what we put in here keeps our mouth shut, right? It's hard for a baby to cry when he's sucking on a bottle, right? It's hard for us to live out our flesh when we're devouring God's word. And he uses the word crave. When you look at that Greek word, we're talking about a serious desire here, right? We've got to make sure. One of the biggest encouragements that Aaron and I've had over the last few months was what took place this summer on Wednesdays. We spent 6 weeks answering 6 different questions that you all submitted, and we didn't know what to expect. We did a 6-week series through the summer last year, and we had a consistent group of people last year, but it was about 20, 30 people. This year, we averaged anywhere from 75 to 100 people. There was a time we printed out 100 things, and we ran out of stuff. And what we were so encouraged by was you wanted to come and you wanted to hear what God had to say about these things. We had people who were mad that we didn't broadcast it so they could watch it. The Wednesday night crowd has continued to grow, right? It is such an encouragement to me as a pastor that you want to hear God's word, because without it, you can't grow. Listen to a couple of scriptures. Romans 13 says this. And do this, understanding the present time, the hour has come for you, believers, to wake up from your slumber, because our salvation is nearer now than we first believed. Listen, is that statement true today, that salvation, our complete redemption is nearer now than when you first believed, yes or no? Right? So here's his admonition. Wake up. Wake up. Pay attention. Right? The night is nearly over. The day is almost here. So let us do what? Not hunker down, build a bunker, hide out, be monks, don't associate with the world. No. He says, let us what? Put aside the deeds of darkness and put on the armor of light. Let's behave what? Decently, as in the daytime, not in the orgies and drunkenness, not in sexual immorality and debauchery, not in dissension and in jealousy. Instead, clothe yourselves with who? Jesus, and do not think about how to gratify the desires of the sinful nature. Listen, I don't know about your brain, but I know what my brain thinks, right? And when he says, don't think about how to gratify the desires of sinful nature, that's a whole nother step beyond don't do them, right? Now he's getting to the source. The source of it is right here. And he says this, you're gonna have to put on Jesus to win that fight. You're gonna have to put on Jesus to win that fight. Listen to what he says in Ephesians 4. Paul says this, you, however, did not come to know Christ this way. Surely you heard of Jesus and were taught in Jesus in accordance with the truth that's in Jesus. You were taught with regard to your former way of life to what? To put off your old self, it's being corrupted by its deceitful desires, and to be made what? new in the attitude of your mind and to put on the new self created to be like God in true righteousness and in holiness. Again, as a man thinketh, so he is, right? If this is perverted and this isn't being trained by God's word, this doesn't have a chance. It just doesn't have a chance. And the only way to combat it is you're going to have to eat better. You're going to have a diet of God's word. It's the only way it works. There's no shortcut. No matter what you hear from other preachers, there's no shortcut. There's no shortcut to being a Christian who's well-rounded. If you're not eating well, you're not going to be in shape as a Christian. Listen to Colossians 3. Paul echoes it again. Since then you have been raised with Christ, set your hearts on things above where Christ is seated at the right hand of God. Set your mind on things above, not on the earthly pleasures and desires, for you died and your life is now hidden with Christ in God. When Christ, who is your life, appears, then you will also appear with him in glory. Put to death, therefore, what belongs to your earthly nature. And then he lists some of them: sexual immorality, impurity, lust, evil desires, greed. That's idolatry. He says, because of all of these things, the wrath of God is coming. You used to walk like this, you used to live like this, but now, he says, get rid of, on top of all of this, all such things as anger, rage, malice, slander, filthy language from your lips. Don't lie to each other, since you've taken off your old self with its practices and put on the new self, which being renewed in the knowledge and the image of Jesus Christ, or in the image of your Creator. Listen, the reality is this: living a Christian life is hard. Yes or no? It's hard. Listen, maybe it's harder for some of us than others. I don't know. I can only speak for myself, but I can tell you this: my flesh is incompatible with living a Christian life. It's just 100% incompatible, right? It's only through making sure that I eat right when it comes to God's word, and I put off the things that are of the old nature. And it is a fight. And the reality is, every church across all the globe is filled with people like you and people like me, and people who pretend that it's easier than it is because we're just afraid to be honest. It's a hard thing. Listen, it's hard. And here's the problem: some of you don't hide it very well because your Facebook is just a picture of how hard or how much you're failing and how hard it is, right? You give a clear picture of it. The reality is, God's merciful, he's kind, he's patient. Standard hasn't changed. Be holy as I am holy. Somebody say amen. And the only way to do it is you're going to start eating better. We've got to learn how to eat God's word. The Hebrew writer says it this way: therefore, since we're surrounded by such a great cloud of witnesses, let us throw off everything that hinders us. Throw off what? Everything that hinders us. And do what? Get rid of the sin that so easily entangles, so that we can run with perseverance the race that's set out before us, right? Because then we have to fix our eyes on who? Jesus. And here's the thing. Listen, I used to be so critical of Christian people. So critical, right? Because, come to church, love Jesus, live like hell, don't care about it, right? Just live like it wasn't a big deal at all. And the reality is this: what I've learned is there's a lot of people who love Jesus who still live like they're trying to honor the devil because their diet stinks. And if you don't combat your flesh and your desires with God's word and crave that spiritual milk, man, you're gonna struggle. We weren't built for this. We weren't built for it. The Holy Spirit that came into you didn't get rid of all of those desires. He just came in and said, hey, I want you to honor me now, which is why we have language like put to death, take off, get rid of, because these things are gonna hang around. Listen, I'm 62 years old and there are things I should have killed a long time ago. And man, I'm paying for some of them. Anybody else relate? Yeah. So being holy requires a diet that includes craving the spiritual milk of God's word. I want to read Psalm 119, 105. Last one in that point. Psalm 119, 105 says this. Everybody online and here, read this with me. Your word is a lamp to my feet and a... Listen, we're gonna have to learn how to eat better. Amen? Right? Being holy requires a great diet. And then here's the second thing: we need to build better, right? We need to build better. I remember growing up as a kid. I mean, I'll be honest with you. There are days I wish I could have grown up in today's world where I'd have had video games. I wish I could have done it. And I know some of you are like, what is wrong with him? I don't know, okay? I just know it was a lot harder at times playing as a kid growing up. How many of you are old enough to remember Lincoln Logs? Right? That's basically what we had, right? Pieces of wood with grooves in them that you could build two things, a cabin or a house, right? Like that was it. Like you couldn't build a car, you couldn't build any of that stuff. And then they came up with another toys that had a bunch of sticks and a little bunch of round little holes in them, right? I don't remember what those were called. What were they called? Tinker toys. I knew there was somebody in here older than me who would know that, right? But Lincoln Logs were basically just logs to build houses or cabins. Then you got Tinker toys, and you could build other things along the way, right? Like now my grandson has Minecraft, right? I don't have any clue what Minecraft is, but here's the part my grandson loves. He loves to build things, right? And his favorite thing about mine, because it's not a shooting and killing and all that, he's in this construction mode thing where he constantly wants to show me what he's built. And I can tell you this, he's a lot better builder with Minecraft than I was with Tinker Toys and Lincoln Logs. Like, I can actually recognize some of his stuff, right? What Peter says is now this in verse 4. He says, not only do you need to eat better, because you got to fight, you have a fight. Right? Like I have a fight. If I don't eat well, my weight goes up. Anybody else? Right? If you don't eat well, your weight's going to go up. And like, if you're sucking in sugar and you think you're going to be in shape, you're going to have a hard time being in shape because sugar's going to win. Because fat always wins, right? You got to get rid of that source of all of that fat, right? But once you eat better, anybody who's into fitness will tell you, eating right is where you gotta start. But once you eat, you have to build muscle, right? You have to build on top of that. It's the same for Christian people. He says this, as you come to Jesus, who is the what stone? The living stone. He's rejected by men, chosen by God, and precious to him. You also, like living stones, read this with me, are being built into a spiritual house to be a holy priesthood, doing what? Offering spiritual sacrifices acceptable to God through Jesus Christ. Listen, once we eat right, then we've got to start building. And this is why pastors maybe communicate it poorly, but why you and I being a part of this is such a big deal. Because there are too many people who think they've lived their life and they think, I'm just alone. Nobody gets it, right? Nobody understands. I'm just alone. And listen, all you have to do is pay attention. And if you're a person that's been victimized by this and you're a person who's grieving this, listen, I'm not saying this to trigger you, but all you have to do is look at what's happening when it comes to the statistics regarding suicide. People are giving up, they feel alone, they feel abandoned, they don't feel like anybody has them. And here's the reality, if you're a part of Jesus, say amen, you're not alone, right? He says this, you gotta eat better because the fight you got's personal. Your flesh and your desires and your mouth, they wanna write checks that the Holy Spirit does not wanna cash, which means you got to get God's word in you. But then you get this wonderful bit of encouragement. The living stone of Jesus is what we're being built on as living stones, and we're being built together. Everybody say together. Together, right? We're not doing this alone, right? And there's still, listen, this church is huge. If everybody who called Tomoka home showed up, we'd have 6,000 people. It's massive. And people say, well, I don't want to. It's too big. I don't want to come to church. It's not too big to be connected to the person sitting beside you. It's not so big that you can't be connected to 10 people. Because your life doesn't need 6,000 people. Can somebody say amen? Right? But man, we need one, don't we? We need two or three. Jesus needed 12. Plus he had great friends who weren't a part of the 12. There are too many Christian people who think this is an isolated sport. Church is a community event, right? This is where we are being built together. And what does he say? Because you're being built together into a royal priesthood to do what? To offer these sacrifices of praise That's why we do these things together. There's too many Christian people that just think, maybe they don't think they have to be here. Maybe they don't want to be here. I get all of that from a fleshly point, but from a spiritual perspective, why would you want to be anywhere else? This is where community is at. And if there's no community here, we're failing you. We're failing you because this is where you have to find community, because we're being built together to do this thing together. I mean, part of the criticism of church is that people come and they leave and they feel like they're being alone. Listen, when you're in the hallways, greet people. When you see new people, welcome them. Make people feel like they belong, right? Before they believe. It's not that complicated, right? But we're being built together, because here's the reality. Either our life is being built on Jesus, or Jesus is the cause of our stumbling. One of the two.
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4: In the Bible, it tells us to focus on reading the scriptures to the church, encouraging the believers and teaching them, and bringing the lost into the light until Jesus comes again. And this is the message that God has for us today. The message today we'll be reading from 1 Timothy chapter 1, verse 15. Paul is writing that what we're about to hear are true sayings. These sayings are for you and for me, and everyone should hear about it from you and me and believe it, for it is from the heart of the person revealing it through the power of the revelation of Christ Jesus himself. We speak out and allow others to hear our confession of faith as we confess that Christ Jesus came into the world to save sinners. I was, and you were, one of the worst of them. God knows.

filled with love and joy and receive eternal life. He is the eternal King, the unseen one, the one who never dies. He alone is God. He alone is worthy of our honor and praise as we give the glory to Him forever and ever. Verse 18, people, hear the prophetic word of the Lord to you, written in your heart. You know them. They are yours, and they are your personal touch from the Lord. Cling tightly to your faith in Christ, and always keep your conscience clear, knowing that God is there with you to give you the confidence to fight well in the Lord's battles. For some people have deliberately violated their consciences, and as a result, their faith has been shipwrecked. Do not let this happen to you. I know in my heart, for me, what is right and what is wrong, because of the Holy Spirit. The Spirit of love and forgiveness helps me to recognize the truth so I can live in right standing and at peace with my Father in heaven, God. You have this within you also. You too can have a clear conscience to keep your faith strong and be teachable and ready for the Lord's battles. Therefore, not be shipwrecked or shipwreck yourself. Stay under God's flag of grace and mercy and favor and forgiveness and love and joy and peace and the understanding of who Jesus Christ is to all mankind. And this includes you and me. He loves you, and He loves even me. Wait a minute. The message has only just begun. There is more. There is always more. God is limitless, unending, and eternal as His messages are. We grow as we allow our ears to hear and our spiritually seeing eyes to see, as well as recognizing the voice of the Lord as He reveals to us what we need to hear as we walk in the obedience of His words. Verse 20, Paul's information of importance to us lets us know of two individuals who deliberately violated their consciences, and as a result, their faith was shipwrecked. As a result of being shipwrecked, they became under the torment and influence of Satan to cause them to distort the truth and be deceived enough to give them the desire to come back to and under the covering of the Lord and not to blaspheme God. Everyone, this means you and I have good in us and evil. We all must choose which one we follow. Life is full of choices. We all know right from wrong. When we know to do right and do what is right, our conscience is clear and we are at peace. When we know to do right and choose not to do what is right, our conscience is not at peace. Therefore, until we change the whatever it is that is not right within us, we can be shipwrecked, and our faith life is and can be sinking. But as we clear the slate and right the whatever it is that is troubling our troubled waters in our minds and in our heart and our spirit of truth, we come into God's righteousness of peace and love. In chapter 2, Paul urges you to pray for all people. And as you make your request, plead for God's mercy upon them and give thanks. Pray this way for kings and all others who are in authority so that we can live in peace, quietness, godliness, and dignity. This is good and pleases God our Savior, for He wants everyone to be saved and to understand the truth. For there's only one God and one mediator who can reconcile God and people. He is the man, Christ Jesus. He gave His life to purchase freedom for everyone. This is the message that God gave to the world at the proper time. You and I, everyone who has heard, believed, and received the Spirit of God into their hearts has been chosen. And this is the absolute truth as given by God Himself. We are to open our hearts to all. We are to reveal Jesus to all with our words of love and truth and faith by sharing to all who He is to us. Jesus, He's us. Share the Jesus in you to everyone. You may be the Jesus they needed to hear from to allow them to connect to and have the Holy Spirit to open their heart so that the Jesus you

know and believe in can also come to live in them. Or we build someone else's faith that is in their walk in the Lord by being who we are and spreading His good news by adding His goodness, His love and enthusiasm to ignite the flames of faith and hope and love that gives life and strength to go on and helps us to stand strong in our faith in Christ Jesus. As we will hear more true sayings, the Spirit of Truth will reveal to each of us the truth. And as you hear, receive, and believe, you will grow in your faith and mature to be able to receive more and more of what God has for you for the now. And now is so very important. It is God preparing for us all that lies ahead for us, and this includes our heavenly destination. But for now, we need all that we can receive, and this is all the promises God has given in His Word. He did not send His Son into the world to condemn it, but to save it. Listen, did we really hear this? What does save mean? Does it mean to be forgiven? Yes. But forgiven from what? All sin. Yes, all sin. Be washed and cleansed as clean as white as snow. No darkness of sin at all. Sin is the darkness in our lives. Jesus is the light that extinguishes the darkness. Did you know that sin is the root to all sickness? So when you believe in Jesus and believe He washed all of your sin away, you have been forgiven by grace freely. By your faith, you have freedom from sickness and disease. Do you believe this? When your faith is put into action by your belief, sin flees from you and you are set free. Listen and understand the Word of God. Your faith will operate to the degree of your knowledge and belief in and acting on God's Word. In Matthew chapter 8, verse 17, it says, He, meaning Jesus Christ, took our sicknesses and removed our diseases. In Isaiah chapter 53, verse 4 and 5, it says, He carried our weaknesses and our sorrows. And we thought His troubles were a punishment from God for His own sins. But He was wounded and crushed for our sins. He was beaten that we might have peace. And He was whipped that we were healed. Yes. Understand this, and please add this to and for you in your faith. Install this in your mind and heart and soul for you to have and to hold on to keep sin and sickness away from the door of your temple, which is your body. As you accepted Christ to forgive you, accept Christ to heal you from anything that is coming against you that is not from God, because God does not want you sick. As you accept the fact that as surely as Jesus bore our sins, He bore, meaning He took them away, He also bore away, or He took away your disease, weaknesses, and pain, and any sicknesses. Do you want your days of sicknesses to be over? Believe and ask, believing, thanking God for answering your prayer. God loves you. And you have the Spirit of Truth living within you to help you to believe the truth. And Jesus is the way, the truth, and the life.

0: Jesus came to destroy the works of the devil, all of his works. 1 John chapter 3, verse 8. He did not destroy sin only to leave sickness in dominion. Partial redemption from Satan's power would not have pleased God, nor would it have fulfilled his plan for his family. He redeemed the whole man, righteousness for his nature, peace for his mind, and healing for his body. Redemption left nothing in force that came upon man because of sin. Jesus completely destroyed the works of the devil in the lives of men. According to the word, what did Jesus do with your sickness? He bore it from you. He took it from you. It could not be his will for you or anyone to be sick with the sickness that Jesus suffered already for you. Because God so loved the world, he engineered the substitution of his only begotten Son to take our place and redeem man from the curse of Satan. Galatians chapter 3, verse 13. Christ hath redeemed us from the curse of the law that condemns us. He took the curse upon himself for us. Jesus was willing to take the curse in his own spirit, body, and soul so that you and I would not have to continue under Satan's dominion. There was no sickness before man became one with Satan. Sin is the root from which sickness came. As sin is the manifestation of spiritual death in the heart of man, sickness is the manifestation of spiritual death in the body of man. Not only did Jesus pay the price for the new birth of your spirit and the healing of your body, he also bore the chastisement of your peace. Satan has no right to torment you mentally. You have been redeemed from fear and mental anxiety, depression, or anything that keeps your mind from enjoying peace. There is no sin so great that Jesus' sacrifice at Calvary will not cancel it and wipe it away as though sin had never been. The power of God cleanses and changes anyone who partakes of the gift of salvation until there is no trace of the old man, the old nature, or his sins. You become a new man, a new creature, a new creation. Your new spirit is created in the righteousness of God. What we have heard today are true sayings, spiritual truths from the Word of God and the Spirit of God. Listen to all of God's truths. Jesus says, all those who listen and obey the Lord love the Lord, and the Lord loves them and will answer their prayers and abide in them and heal them, and they will be with the Lord till the end of time, meaning forever. The Lord loves you, and he loves even me. God bless you and keep you in good health and full of grace and truth always. Amen.
1: 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We pray this message helps you connect to God as you find your place, reveal your purpose, and unlock your potential. We are so glad that you are joining us here today.
2: Hey guys, praise the Lord, man. I'm so glad you're with me tonight. Amen. Midweek motivation, Wisdom Wednesday. What do you want to call it? I don't know. Hanging out with Pastor Chris on a Wednesday night. I don't know. Chris Arnold TV. But hey, I'm just glad you're with me, and we're having fun today as every day. Because if it ain't fun, we're probably not doing it. But I'm happy you're with me, and I'm excited to share this word. I've been talking a lot about your words and how your confession can put you over and under, and understanding how to speak the proper words at the proper time, how death and life is in the power of the tongue. A lot of really, really cool stuff that we really been talking about all month long. And I think it's really cool. You'll either, the tree is known by his fruit, right? Justified or condemned by your words. Tonight, I want to add a little bit to that of sometimes when we go through transition from one season to the next, it's hard to still say the same thing. You know, like when you're from here to there in the middle, what am I saying? When you're in the beginning and the promise, it's hard to say the same thing sometimes in the middle of where you're at. Today, I want to talk to you. How do you say the right things through transition? It's going to be powerful. Thank you for taking time to share. Thank you for doing that. That's so, so important. Don't forget, we've got a lot of cool announcements after the service, but I want you to be really encouraged about our food giveaway this Saturday. Amen. Don't forget, this Saturday right here, Relevant Church, we are going to be having our food giveaway. There's more details. They'll be in the link at the end, you know, at service, and you can find out more. But hey, if you're part of that outreach or you know somebody that needs help, have them come on out. It's great. You know what I mean? They can get some resources. They can spend some time just with some like believers. I mean, they got everything going on here. They got hot dogs grilling on the grill. They got people coming and picking up boxes of food. Our team is ministering to people in the lobby. If you want to be a part of that or get connected with that, don't forget, reach out to the office, talk to Pastor Roxanne, find out more details. But I'm telling you what, this is a really great outreach. It's growing and growing and growing each and every week. It seems like we're getting more and more resources to give away to be a blessing to the community. Don't forget, it's this weekend, amen? Saturday right here at Relevant. Amen. How many are excited about offering time? Woo! I'm excited about offering time. You should be too. Look what it says in Acts 10 and 1. I was thinking about Cornelius, you know? It says, at their time, there was a Roman military officer, Cornelius, who was in charge of 100 men stationed in Caesarea, who was the captain of the Italian regiment. Look what it says, verse 2. He was a devout man of extraordinary character who worshiped God and prayed regularly together with all his family. He also had a heart for the poor and gave generously to help them. See that right there? Now look what it says in verse 3. One afternoon, about 3 o'clock, he had an open vision and saw an angel of God appearing there right in front of him, calling out his name, Cornelius. Startled, he was overcome with fear by the sight of the angel. He asked, "What do you want, Lord?" And the angel said, "All of your prayers and your generosity to the poor has ascended before God as an eternal offering." Ain't that cool? So he said, your prayers and your giving. So if giving wasn't important, if I came in a room and said, "Is praying important?" Everybody would be like, "Yes. Pastor Chris, praying is important." But if I say, "Wait a minute, is giving important?" Yeah, you wouldn't think it was much as important as praying. But look what he said. Your prayers and your generosity ascended before God. They're gifts. So God likened generosity through this angel just as much as he brought attention to prayer. I want you to think about that. All of your prayers and generosity ascended before God as an eternal offering. He said your prayers were an offering and your giving was an offering. Man, and he likened them one and the same. That's powerful, man. Because right away you say that, people are like, "Well, I don't think..." No, it's huge. So your giving right now is getting God's attention because it's a sacrifice and an offering from you to him. And he loves you no matter what. But I'll tell you what. He's blessed by our giving. Amen. So I don't know about you, man. That just blesses my life. Here's the ways to give. They're up on the screen. Appreciate your faithfulness, your guys sowing. But I want you to claim what you need. You know, sometimes we'd be talking about that. Like, tell God, "Hey, man, I need what I need." You know, maybe like, you know, just the other day, I was thinking about something I had a need. You know, I had a need that I had to take care of. You know, they come to me with needs around here. They're like, "Hey, we got a need." I said, "What's the need?" "Well, we got to have this to do that." I said, "Okay." So I just believe God. And you know what? Right there, Jehovah Nick of Time showed up. Why? Because that's what he does. Come on, he shows up in the nick of time. Come on, somebody. Praise the Lord, right? So what I want you to do is I want you to just really, really realize, tell God what you need. If you're believing God for a job, "Father, I need a job." If you need the money, "I need $5,000, $10,000, $20,000, $100,000. I don't know what you need. You know what you have need of. Tell the Lord right now, "I'm believing that I receive my need right now by faith. I'm sowing, but I'm believing I receive my need right now by faith. And I break the power of the devil. I loose my angels to go get my harvest now. Bug it till it comes to me." What do you mean, bug it? You gotta realize people are dealing. You know, I'm gonna tell you something. In Jesus' name, we pray and receive. I'm gonna tell you something. I'm quick to sow. I feel the unction of the Holy Ghost to say this, okay? I just had something happen the other day. I don't want to give you too many details, but somebody sowed towards me, right? And I said, "Oh, okay." And it was almost hindered from happening. And I really, PL will tell you, that gets me going, like, for me, because I don't want it in my hand. God spoke to me this morning and said, "That's not yours anymore." When God speaks to me, dude, I made PL ride 25 minutes out of her way one time with me because God told me to give something away. And I said, it's not mine. I don't want anyone in my house anymore. It was like, I'm weird. Like, because I don't want my harvest hindered, man. Like, oh, I'm going to do something. And then I know I'm supposed to do it, but I'm going to like goof around with it for days. No. Because when I need it on the other side, I don't want to be messing around for days. I don't want somebody to be like, you know, if I'm supposed to go give you $5, right? And you needed $5 to put in your gas can for you, so you can get gas for your car. You want me hanging on to that for a month? No, man. I'm not telling you to do something, what I'm saying, though, but if God speaks you to do something, don't you wait and don't hesitate. Because I don't know what I'm hindering for my future. So get it. Get it out of your hand. Why? Be rapid in receiving and be rapid in your sowing. You understand it? So I had something the other day. Something was got hindered a little bit. I was like, no. I was on it because I want to be a rapid receiver, because there's things that I got to get done that if I don't receive rapidly can hinder the whole ministry. So I ain't doing that. And I'm going to be rapid with my sowing. God says, hey, give it. I'm giving it away. If it's in my, so this morning God said something to me. He said, that ain't yours anymore. I said, praise the Lord. Glory to God. Now I'll tell you all the testimony about that later. Hallelujah. Amen. That's why we give, though, because we stay there. Woo. Come on, somebody. Hallelujah. I want to talk to you about how do I keep the right words in transition tonight? You know, I don't know how many times I've really, shared that. If you want to be where you want to be over the next couple of years, you're going to have to decide some things. If you're going to be challenged to go to the next level, if you're going to change, if you're going to go to a whole other level of where you want to go, you're going to have to make some serious decisions. Transition is like almost like a, it's a very uncomfortable place sometimes, because you're going from here to there. And when you're going from here to there, you don't have no landing spot in the middle sometimes. So you're not really comfortable in transition. You're not meant to be comfortable. You were comfortable. You left comfort. You go through discomfort to get comfortable again. And then God leaves you there in that season for a little bit. And then you're stood there too long. You got too familiar with it. So God makes it uncomfortable again. He doesn't make it uncomfortable with pain and problems and pressures. He makes it uncomfortable with, I don't even know if this is the right word. It's still full of life, but you know there's more. So you strive to go higher and you really create your own discomfort with vision. Transition is a place where you allow your heart and your mind to go to a whole other level. When change comes around, transition management, let's use that word, is very, very important. If you don't handle transition management right, you're going to lose every sense of comfort there is and become really, really insecure in the moment. So I want you to understand that transition management is really, really important. And one of the greatest places you're going to have that is with your mouth. Even when transition is clearly necessary and beneficial, it's still going to be stressful. It's going to be painful. And bottom line, it's going to affect a lot of people around you, right? Because you got to understand this. It causes adjustment. It causes discomfort. And one of the great things it causes is disruption. It really does. It's very disruptive, right? But it brings with it just a total other level of future sight you can't have without it. It leads you to a place of hope you've never been before. And it really allows you to reach more people, because, you know, you're not going to see the kingdom of grow, and the kingdom of heaven is not going to grow in your eyes until you grow in your own. You got to go for it. You know what I mean? So sometimes we get trapped in transition because of promises. We get trapped in transition because of faith. We get trapped in transition because of life, man. It just happens, right? So it's the process of really changing from one position to another. It's progress. It's development. It's really evolving. It really, well, so what does it mean? You ever ask yourself, what is the meaning of transition? It means change. It's significant because that there's something you're leaving behind and something you're looking forward to. So does that make sense? You're leaving behind and you're looking forward to. You've done that so many times with God, it's almost kind of comical. You know, You've left it. You're leaving it behind, and now you're reaching. That's transition. How many things have you left behind? Man, maybe you were in, I don't know, spiritual dimension, you know, like, hey, man, I'm not comfortable there. You strive for more. You left your financial place and you strove for more. You left your prayer place. You went for more. You left, you know, even praying in the spirit. So what do you got to know is that trust is one of the major things that comes with this thing. You got to be able to trust God where you can't trace him and track him. You know, like we always say, man, if Jesus said you're going to triumph, then you're going to triumph, man. There's no doubt, right? He said he always causes you to triumph, right? That's 2 Corinthians 2:14. You want to see that? Let's just look at that. That'll help you. But what are we saying? He always causes you to triumph. Sometimes it doesn't feel like you're triumphing. Sometimes it doesn't look like you're triumphing. Triumphant church, right? Kenneth Hagin wrote a great book. 2 Corinthians 2:14. Now, thanks be unto God, which always, not sometimes, always causes us to triumph in Christ and make manifest the Savior of his knowledge by us in every place. So one of the greatest things is this. Can you be comfortable in transition? Can you be comfortable not knowing where you're going? And bottom line is this, why is transition sometimes so uncomfortable, right? And you kind of see that in Hebrews. Let's just look at this. Hebrews 9:16. Let's just look at that. I think Hebrews 9:16, and then I can explain something to you, and then we'll go there. For where a testament is, there must also be what? The necessity be the death of the testator. Okay? So let me explain that, because that's kind of an odd scripture. Just like a will takes effect when someone dies, the new covenant was put into action the minute Jesus died. His death marked the transition from the old plan, the Old Testament, to a new plan, right? He canceled all the obligations of the old, right? He took care of all the sins. He took care of all the stuff. And he gave us the heirs, the eternal inheritance that was promised us. And he brought together God and his people in a whole new way. So there's a kind of like a, kind of like I kind of want to let you see this like this. I'm going to give you phases of this thing so it'll help you. I think this is really going to be helpful because when we're going through this stuff, we never really know what's going on. So let's just say the phases of transition is there's the first part where you let go. It's the ending of the old. It's a dealing with the loss of the old. You got to let it go. Then you get into this like neutral spot. Right? It's kind of like when yesterday's gone and the new is not yet fully operational. This is where the alignment's taking place. And then you get to the thing where it's a brand new beginning, where people develop the new identity, the new experience, the new energy and purpose to make things happen at another level. How do I navigate through it? Right? Well, you're going to have to embrace it. Now, this is a big one. You got to embrace change. If you don't embrace change, this is going to really wear you out. Now, you people that don't like change, I don't really like change. You know, I'm a creature of habit, but you're going to have to learn to embrace change because that's how God operates. So the Apostle Paul said, I press for the prize of the high call of God in Christ Jesus, right? What he's saying is there's a higher calling. If there's a higher calling, you got to be willing to transition seasonally to another level, another dimension. So that means I can't think. So this is really cool. I can't think at yesterday's level because I'm going to a new level today. I can't walk at yesterday's level because I'm going to a new level today. I can't talk like yesterday because I'm going to a new place. So think about this. Isn't that always kind of like the way we go about it? Is that the demand for all these next level things are because vision has brought me here. So I create the transition because of passion. But man, I'll tell you what, it's not easy. Because look at this. Look at the NLT. I got Isaiah 43:18 in the NLT. If you could pull that up. This thing, 43:18 and 19 is really, really, really, really insightful in the NLT. I like it. But forget all that. It is nothing to compare to what I'm doing. For I'm about to do a brand new thing. See, I have already begun. Do you not see it? I will make a pathway through the wilderness for my people to come home. I will create rivers for them in the desert. Now, right there, I mean, we're like, okay, he's like, look, I'm doing something new. Now, the problem with new means you got to let go of the old. That's kind of stupid, but it's funny, right? Like, I'm comfortable. You know what I always thought was comfortable? Serious, straight up. I always thought, Elijah, man.
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2: Can you imagine how mad he got? Like, he just leaves all this, like, stuff. You know, he's been fighting and battling and pushing. And God brings him to a brook. And he's like, waterfront property. Everybody wants waterfront. Come on, somebody. Everybody wants waterfront property, right? He got ravens coming and bringing lunch. It is the original DoorDash, man. He got DoorDash, was invented in the Bible. Don't let nobody kid you. Birds are flying. There you go right now. You want to start a brand new thing? Start Bird Dash. Birds will just be dropping food to you. Carrier pigeons will be bringing you Chick-fil-A, right? So, no, come on. I'm being funny. But food is coming out the sky. Come on. He got the waterfront property. I see Elijah in a lawn chair, you know, with a little table. You know how you do at the beach? Now you people do at the beach. You know what I mean? You got your little chair, got your little table, got your little iced tea, got your lunch. Elijah just chilling at the brook. Ooh, waterfront property from Jesus. Come on, somebody, living it up. All of a sudden, the water looks like it starts getting lower in the river. Birds ain't coming as early as they did. Elijah starts going, what's going on, man? Next thing you know, brook dries up. Next thing you know, the bird ain't showing up. Elijah's like, what is up? You got to go to zero path. Why can't I just stay here? I like the brook. Now, the supply that used to be in the spot has moved. Ooh! Where'd it go? Is it for you? It's in zero path. He gets there, man. It's a famine in the land. It's worse than where he was, bro. But the next thing, the miracle progress of God takes him into a place, because what you understand is you're going to be willing and obedient. You're going to eat the good of land. You got to follow the favor. But you got to say the right. You know what starts happening in pressure like that? You start grumbling. You start complaining. He could have been like the children of Israel. It was better for me to die at the brook. Why do I got to press through to go here? Big stuff. Big stuff. Why? You are built different, guys. That's that Philippians 3. Let's just look at that. Philippians 3:12. Okay? We'll look at 3:12, 13, and 14. Because he talks this about this press, man. And he gets us all enthusiastic about transition. Not as though I've already attained, either were already perfect, but I follow out that which I may apprehend, that which I am apprehended of Christ. He's saying this thing got a hold of me, man. Brethren, I do not what? I do not count myself to apprehend, but this one thing I do. What's that one thing you do? I forget those things which are behind. Now, let me tell you right here now. If you cannot forget the past, you are going to have a problem with transition. And if you cannot, here's a better way to say it. If you have a problem letting go of the past, you're going to have a problem pressing into the future. Whoa. Right? Look what he says. One thing I do. What's that one thing you do? I forget those things which are behind. I reach forward to those things which are before. I press. There you go right there now. Now, here's the thing with transitioning. I'm pressing. Man, when you are shot out and you got to press through transition, if you're not careful, you'll quit. Because I don't want this thing that bad. You better hear me today. I don't want it that bad, man. So if I don't want it that bad, I don't really feel like towards the prize of some high calling in Christ. What do I care? I'm pushing through the pain. I'm pushing through the mess. I am approaching God, but I got news for you. If I'm going to navigate favorably, because I'm trying to navigate through this transition, right? If I immediately, you got to start embracing change. I don't like change. You don't like change. Elijah didn't like change. The children of Israel, even when it was good change. Listen to me, please. Even when it's good change, we don't like it. We don't like it, man. It's uncomfortable. I'm sending you a better job. You're like, man, I'm taking you to a better house. You're like, man, I'm taking you to a better life. You're like, come on, man. But it's better. Just because it's better don't mean it's easy. Right? So to navigate from transitioning with my words, with my thinking, I'm going to have to embrace change. You got to become a change agent. I don't even know what a change agent is, but become one. You know what I'm saying? You got to be an agent of change. You got to be willing and obedient. You remember that? That's Isaiah 1:19. If you be willing and obedient. Look at that. That's a good one. If you be willing and obedient, you shall eat the good of land. Look at 20. Nobody likes reading 20. But if you refuse and rebel, you shall be devoured with the sword. For the mouth of the Lord has spoken it. Ain't that a good one? How many of y'all heard 19? If you be willing and obedient, you shall eat the good of the land. How many of you ever heard 20 besides tonight? Don't lie. You ain't never read 20 a day in your life. PC gave you 20. But if you refuse and rebel, willing, obedient, blessed, refuse and rebel, get devoured with a sword. Come on. That should be your ministry. That's the new name, brand new ministry around here. Refused and rebelled and got devoured with the sword. Come on, man, stop. You know what I'm saying? So now how do I start navigating transition? I got to let go of the past and I got to give the future my best shot at it. You got to run it this day. Right? Ain't that good? You better say amen. It's good. Right? What's the big thing with that? Pressing for the prize thing is a hard thing. Are you being honest with yourself? Are you being truthful with yourself? Are you really wholeheartedly, earnestly, fervently pressing this thing? Or are you laying back because you feel like risk and reward? Like I'm pressing through all this for what? Look at Psalms 139:23 in the message. Give him a minute to get there. That's a big one. Psalms 139:23 and 24. Message is strong. It's trying to get God to help me. You got to be honest with yourself. Investigate my life, oh God. Find out everything about me. Cross-examine and test me. Get a clear picture of what I'm about. Woo! See for yourself whether I've done anything wrong. Then guide me on the road to eternal life. Come on, somebody. Right? Ain't that right there? He's saying what? He's like, check me out. Big. Why? Because you got to ask yourself, this is a big thing. Am I doing my side? Look what it says in Romans 12, 3, 4, in the message. I love this, man. This is really good. This is strong in the message. Reads real strong. Am I taking a responsibility? Right? Am I taking responsibility for my words, my thoughts, my actions? I'm speaking to you out of a deep gratitude for all that God has given me. especially as I have responsibilities in relation to you. Living then, as every one of you does, in pure grace.
3: Ooh.
2: It is important that you not misinterpret yourselves as people who are what? Bringing this goodness to God. No, God brings it all to you. The only accurate way to understand ourselves is by what God is and by what God does for us, not by what we are and we have done for him. In this way, we are like this, the various parts of a human body. Each part gets its meaning from the body as a whole, not the other way around. He's saying, look, man, if you got any of this stuff, you got it from God. Right? Am I taking a responsibility? But what's the big thing about this? How's my attitude? Wow. Ain't that true? How's your attitude in all this stuff? How's your attitude? Am I happy about transition? Now, let's be honest. What usually happens in transition is we get upset. Now, this is what happens, right? God's trying to take you from here to there, and then we start mumbling and grumbling and complaining and get attitude messed up. And next thing you know, we don't have a right heart. We don't have that servitude. We don't have that servant's mindset. And the next thing you know, we get stuck in this thing where we start getting the mully grubs over this thing. And the next thing you know, you start getting some sort of thinking like, it was better over there. I didn't want to do this anyway. I didn't want this new job. And you start getting in this rut of reality in the mind. And the next thing you know, your mouth starts slipping. Starts coming out your mouth. Complaining about it. Grumbling about it. Not taking responsibility for it. And not really, really, really keeping our service towards the Lord in the right place. Why? Because we got to learn to trust God and follow his presence. Transition means you're going to have to face some battles. And another thing it means, you're going to have faith for your future, even when you don't know where you're going. It's big. And you got to keep your words right. One of the greatest things I could kind of leave you with here is this. I don't know. I'm trying to like find the right thing here. I don't think anybody ever masters transition, because the higher you go up and you press, you know, it's like, it's just miserable. There's no other, like, you know what I mean? It's not like, I don't know. Like, it's miserable might not be a bad word. It's just uncomfortable. You know what I mean? It's like, you know, it's kind of like, oh man, I'm almost not comfortable in my own skin. What am I supposed to do? So I think if you could keep your faith in the right place, you're going to be okay. I'm trying to give you just a quick fix. Quick fix for her transition is this. Just stay in love. That's the quick fix. There you go right there. You know, I never forget this, right? Every time I think of transition, I think of this. So, Luca was playing football, you know? And we used to go to the field. And I was tire flipping, you know? And they got, like, this massive tire. And then they got littler tires that he could handle, you know, back in the day when he was little. So I was like, man, if I'm going to make the kid go do it, I got to go do it, you know? And I was like, all right, you take that one. I got this one, right? This thing took everything I had to flip this thing, right? And I come out with this big, you know, let's go to the 50-yard line. I'm thinking, like, what am I, nuts, right? Well, I'm just doing it. And I just can remember flipping that tire. And you know, I mean, like, sometimes, man, you flip the thing, it looks like it's going nowhere. So now you're getting smart, right? You're flipping it up, but you're pushing it when you get there because – you know, you want the thing to go, you, if the thing slides an inch, you're like, that's an inch, I don't have to lug it. And I always think about that pressing for the prize. That's where that I go. Every time I think of press for the prize, I think of that stupid tire flip thing. Like, I was pressing against this thing. Not only was I flipping it, but I pushed it and I flipped it and I pushed it and I flipped it and I pushed it. And man, I'm gonna tell you what, it's hot and you thinking, man, I'm not making any progress, but you know what? The more you just keep flipping it and pushing it and flipping it and pushing it. And he was a kid, and I remember telling him, like, look, it doesn't look like right now. Just keep flipping it. Just keep pushing it. Just keep flipping. And then I was like, all right, turn around. Look how far we went. Look how far we've gone. In the middle of it, you don't even realize it because it doesn't look like you're going nowhere. I'm pushing it. What am I getting? The tire and maybe another couple inches? But guess what? Turn around and look back, and now all of a sudden you're like, man, I'm a whole lot farther than I thought I was. Next thing you know, we're at the 50-yard line. The problem with flipping it and pushing it and pressing is that in the middle of the pressing for the prize, it doesn't look like you're making any ground. But I got news for you. If each and every day you'll just press a little harder and push a little harder towards those promises of God, it might not look like you're making any headway, but you're going to start distancing yourself from the past, and you're going to start being on time for your future. So here's what you take away for tonight. How do I make this transition easy? You stay in love. Because even though this season maybe isn't comfortable, God's not going to bring me through something that's not good for me. Now, we know the enemy, he don't win. We know we win. But the greatest news of all is this, is that if we don't succumb to the pressure, we're going to triumph no matter what. So the easiest thing that I can tell you to do in this is this, is watch what you're saying in transition. Watch what you're thinking in transition when you're going from here to the promise. Hold on to truth and don't change your confession, because it's the key to put you over or under. Be careful you don't start grumbling, complaining, murmuring, and hold true to your confession of faith and hang on. And I promise you this, the more you start to discipline the seasons of transition and keep a guard, the shorter they're going to become. Because the fastest way for me to get to here to there is the road of obedience. And I'm telling you, if you can keep yourself with love on your mind, faith works by love. Confession works by love. It's all the heart thing, right? Your mind works better filtering through love. Just say, man, look, I know it's here to there and it's uncomfortable and I'm pressing and it isn't easy, but God is faithful. And if I'm walking through this process, there's a goal on the other side of this. Otherwise, God wouldn't be bringing me through this stuff. Okay? He didn't bring the problems, but I'm going to tell you right here now, he brings the development of your faith and your character to you so you can what? So, man, so if you can't, come on, man, if you can't speak this word when pressure's around, how in the heaven are you going to do this thing? If you can't speak this word when problems are around, what are we doing? We're learning how to navigate through transitional times by saying the right thing, even when we can't see nothing. So I'm leaving you with this. If you're going to make it the fastest way from here to there, and you're going to press, keep your heart right. Keep your love walk right. Keep love on your mind, and keep love-filled words on your mouth, and watch this gap shorten overnight. Why? Because you got to remember this. Just like Elijah, it's obedience. Okay? It's obedience. But got news for you. We're going from here to there. Sometimes the hardest thing in the world is to stay focused on I'm leaving one season and I'm going to another season, and the next season is better than the place I left. God doesn't take you backwards. He only takes you forward and up. So remember that. It's uncomfortable. It's not really enjoyable because I can't stay where I'm at. So it's almost like kind of like, you know, they all talk about that eagle. I don't know much about eagles, but I think they're cool. You know, the mother actually makes the nest uncomfortable for them. She makes the nest uncomfortable so they learn to fly. Sometimes you got to learn how to fly. Nobody ain't never learned how to fly in comfort. You know what I'm saying? Come on, man. This ain't Delta. You know what I mean? This is like, you got to learn how to fly. Come on, man. Get out there and fly. Spread your wings and fly. And notice that sometimes the nest gets a little uncomfortable. And guess what? When you start flying, you ain't never going to remember what it felt like being in that last season. You're going to just know, man, I like it in this new season. I like this new terrain that I'm in because God brought me here. Amen. Let me pray for you. Father, I thank you for each and everybody watching tonight. Thank you, Lord, for what you're doing in their life. Thank you, Lord, for the words you're speaking to their life. I thank you, Father, that they're going to watch their confession. They're going to keep their love walking. They're going to walk in a greater understanding of who you are and what you have for their life spiritually. And as they move through these transition period, every single season, they're going to remember this series. And they're going to say, hey, I'm going to keep my heart right. I'm going to keep my words right. I'm going to keep my life right. I'm going to keep pressing for a prize because I know something greater is waiting for me on the other side. In Jesus' name we pray. And everybody said, amen. Praise the Lord. Hey, don't forget, man, a lot of cool stuff going on. We're connecting. We got the announcements coming up. But don't forget, we got our food outreach this Saturday. Come and be a part of it. Check out these announcements. I love you. I'll see you Sunday. God bless you and bye-bye.
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1: Well, y'all, I want to invite everybody to stand to your feet. And let me ask you, where are all my girls at tonight, Lexington? Well, y'all, my mama taught me a whole lot of things growing up, but one thing she always taught me was what to look for and what not to look for in a guy. And this next song perfectly describes what it means to not settle and to wait for God's best. So, girls, help me sing this if you know it. This is Red Flag. You

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I'm the owner of Coast to Coast Security Protection. 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
1: It's 11 o'clock.
2: It's 86 degrees.

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I'm the owner of Coast to Coast Security Protection. 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Have a great day.

How about some new songs tonight? Would that be all right? I grew up a church kid. Like I said earlier, my earliest memories are being in church on Sundays and Wednesdays and Tuesdays. My dad was doing music practice. And I didn't grow up in a legalistic church or anything like that, so I don't really know where this idea came for me, but I just remember growing up as a kid having this idea or this version of who I thought God was. And I remember for myself, I just felt like he was just sitting on his throne with his arms crossed all day, just kind of judge and jury, looking at everything I did wrong, you know, in disappointment. I don't think until I started having children of my own, I truly understood a father's love and just how many chances you're willing to give your own children. And I know for myself, I've given mine a lot. I know for myself personally, my parents have given me a lot. And I also know that God has given me hundreds of chances over the years. And so when I started thinking about this song, when I think of who God is now, the first thing that comes to my mind is love. You know, the fact that he sent his own son to die for something that he didn't have any part in. He took on the sin of the world, and Jesus willingly went and took that cross for us. He wasn't shaking his head because he loves us that much. That's the heart of God.

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1: It's 89 degrees.
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1: It's 89 degrees.
3: Yeah.

Praise the Lord. Praise the Lord. This is WAPN Prayer Line. I'm Jacqueline Genzano, here to pray with you for this next hour of power. Hallelujah. The number to be live on the air is 386-673-2495. 386-673-2495. This is the day that the Lord has made, and we will rejoice and be glad in it no matter what's going on. Hallelujah. Yes, because we are blessed and highly favored because we live by faith. We live by faith and not by sight. Hallelujah. Thank you, Jesus. Thank you, Jesus, for faith. Hallelujah. We praise you and worship you, dear Heavenly Father, this morning and this afternoon and this evening. Your praise shall continually be in our mouth. Dear God, we just dedicate this hour of power to you, dear God, and we just pray, Lord, that the listeners will hear what you want them to hear. We pray, Lord, that you will save, heal, and deliver everyone out there listening and their families and friends and neighbors. In Jesus' name, the co-workers, people that work for them. Lord, we just pray in Jesus' name that your perfect will happen today, Lord, and every day, dear Heavenly Father, in the name of Jesus. And we just ask you, Father, to heal the people, dear God. If anyone's out there that's hurting physically, dear Heavenly Father, I ask you in Jesus' name to touch them, Lord. One touch from you, and we're healed. Hallelujah. So we just thank you for it, Lord. We thank you and we praise you for it right now in Jesus' name, that no weapon formed against us will prosper. Hallelujah. Thank you, Jesus. Hallelujah. So we praise you and we worship you, dear God. We just thank you, dear Heavenly Father, for your word. We thank you for the Bible. We thank you that you've given us faith the size of a mustard seed and we're using it. We thank you, Lord, for saving us, healing us, and delivering us. And we thank you for being with the people, Lord, letting your presence manifest in their lives right now, wherever they are, dear Heavenly Father, whoever's listening. I ask you to manifest your healing power. I ask you to manifest finances if they need it, dear Heavenly Father. And we pray for all the people in the juveniles, the young men and women. We pray for the people in the jails, the men and women, and we pray for the men and women in the prisons in the name of Jesus. Father, we ask you to touch them. We ask you to save, heal, and deliver them. We ask you to encourage them, the ones that are discouraged, Lord. We ask you to encourage them. And anyone that out there that has oppression, in other words, you're looking at the things living by sight, and you're saying, Calgon, take me away. Well, God, only God can give you the peace. So we pray right now that anyone's out

0: praise you that this is the day that the Lord has made. We will rejoice and be glad in it. Father, we ask you to touch the people in the nursing homes, dear Heavenly Father, the people in the assisted living, dear Heavenly Father, in the name of Jesus. We just pray right now for them, Lord, that you will protect them and lead them and guide them, Lord, in Jesus' name. And we just pray all this in Jesus' name. And we ask you, Father, for the people to call. We ask you to let them call in faith. Hallelujah, because you are here. Holy Spirit, we just welcome you here. Hallelujah. Thank you, Lord. Thank you for my husband that he pays for this every month for, I think, 25 years. Every month, my husband has paid for this, and I just pray right now that you bless him, dear Heavenly Father, with everything that he wants and everything that he needs in Jesus' name, and I thank you for it. We ask you to bless all the husbands out there. Bless all the men out there, the single men, the married men, the widows, the widowers. In the name of Jesus, Father, we ask you to bless the men. We ask you to bless them, Lord, that they can be godly men, that they can be godly fathers, that they can be godly husbands, that they can be godly sons, they can be godly brothers. Hallelujah. In the name of Jesus, in the name of Jesus, thank you, Lord. And we pray for their spouses, the women. We pray for the women that are the mothers, the wives, the sisters, the daughters. In Jesus' name, Father, we pray, Lord, that they will have a desire more to be with you, dear Heavenly Father, to worship you more, to praise and worship you, to read your word, to pray and fast, hallelujah, to pray in tongues, hallelujah, pray in tongues and pray in tongues and pray in tongues some more in the name of Jesus, and we praise you for it. Thank you, Lord. Thank you, Jehovah Jireh, that you're meeting all of our needs in Jesus' name. And we pray for the children, Father, right now in the name of Jesus. We plead the blood of Jesus over this radio station, over me and my family, over everyone listening, over you and your family, and over all the children, over all the men and women, and over all the children in school. And we just plead the blood of Jesus over them right now in Jesus' name. And we pray, we ask you to send your ministering angels to minister to them and your warring angels to go warn the heavenlies for them in Jesus' name. Amen. Hallelujah. Amen. The number to be live on the air is 386-673-2495. 386-673-2495. You know, I read a little bit. But I listen a lot to, because I'm always in classes online, and I'm involved in Zoom and taking classes, and I just love it. When I was in school, when I was a young child, I was not interested in school at all, so I'm making up for it now. But I heard this one person, I don't remember who it was that said it, that I watched on Facebook or whatever it was, on a class. They said that there was a lady, this is about faith, there was a lady that she was in her car, and her car, they had a snowstorm, it was up north, and she was sitting in her car, and she prayed, Lord, I ask you to send your ministering angels to get my car and put it on the driveway, because I guess she was off the driveway, and she just sat there and waited in faith. Okay, this is what faith will do. And all of a sudden, she felt the back of her car being lifted up and put on the driveway. Okay, so thank you, Jesus. Thank you, Jesus. Hallelujah. He will do it according to your faith. Hallelujah. According to your faith. Hallelujah. You are live on WAPN. May we pray with you?
1: Yeah, that would be awesome. Thank you.
0: And what is your name, please?
1: Julia.
0: Julia. Juliet? Yep. Is this Juliet? I'm sorry, what is your name?
1: Sorry, Julia?
0: Julia. Julia. Hallelujah. Anything specific, Julia?
1: Some provision issues, and just from direction.
0: Direction?
1: Mm-hmm.
0: Okay.

0: Hallelujah. Father, we thank you for Julia and her faith. Hallelujah. Can you put your radio off, please?
1: Yes.
0: Thank you. So, Father, we just...
1: Is that better?
0: Yes. Lord, thank you. Thank you. Lord, we just come to you right now in the name of Jesus, Father. And we, in Jesus' name, I plead the blood of Jesus over Julia. And she's asking you for direction, Father. So I come into agreement to Heavenly Father in the name of Jesus through the power of the Holy Spirit. We ask you to give her direction. We ask you to show her, speak to her, let her know that it's you in Jesus' name. We ask you to let her know where she should go, when she should go, where she shouldn't go. When she's driving, Lord, help her what to know, when to make a right or what street to go down. Just give her, I ask you to give her direction in her life to Heavenly Father, what job to have. And help her to spend that time with you, because when we spend that time with you, we have more direction. We get more direction. So we know that this woman is a godly woman. And you have faith. You have used your faith over and over and over again, and it has worked. Hallelujah. And so that's why you're calling again, because you know God, and you know the power of His might. So I just ask you, Lord, to bless Julia in the name of Jesus. Lord, bless her with love, joy, health, peace, and happiness. Most of all, closer walk with you. Favor, blessing, and increase, I pray, in Jesus' name. And I ask you to stir up all those gifts up inside of her, Lord. You can put your hand on your stomach if you want. We just stir up those gifts inside of you in the name of Jesus, that you will know what you're called to do on this earth for such a time as this. Hallelujah. I don't know if you enjoy singing a lot, but the Lord says He loves your worship. He loves your worship. When you start worshiping, He comes right there. He's right there, even though you can't see Him. He's right there because He inhabits the praises of His people. Hallelujah. In Jesus' name. Hallelujah. Bless her, Lord. Bless her socks off. Bless Julia's socks off. I pray the Lord that she'll be at the right place at the right time, that she'll have divine appointments, divine connections, and she'll have discernment. Dear Heavenly Father, I ask you to stir up that discernment inside of her in Jesus' name, so she can see through people, that she can see if they're telling the truth, if they're godly or if they're just faking it. Hallelujah. We just ask you, Lord, to stir up all those gifts inside of Julia in the name of Jesus. And I ask you, Lord, to give her the desires of her heart as she delights herself in you. Hallelujah. Psalm 37:4 says, delight yourself also in the Lord, and he will give you the desires of his heart. He will give you the desires of your heart. Hallelujah. Because he puts his desires inside of us. And then we think it's our desires, but it's really his desires. It could be both. Yeah, so we just bless you, Julia. And we just pray that God will bless your rest. Father, we ask you to bless her rest and help her to wake up every day feeling refreshed, restored, renewed, and revived in Jesus' name. And just bless her, Lord. Let her continue to give because she's a giver. I pray for more finances and more of things to give, for her to give away. Dear God, she loves to give. She loves to bless people, the homeless. She loves to bless people with clothes, with money, with food. We ask you to let her continue it, and even in a greater way, I pray in Jesus' name. Amen, amen.
1: Amen. Thank you.
0: Thank you for calling. I appreciate it.
1: Yeah, absolutely. I really appreciate what you're doing, so thank you so much.
0: Thank you, and God bless you, Julia. Call up with a praise report, please.
1: Okay.
0: Okay.
1: Okay, I will.
0: Okay.
1: All right.
0: Thank you. Bye-bye.
1: Bye.
0: Thank you, Julia, for calling. The number to call live is 386-673-2495. 386-673-2495. Hallelujah. Welcome to the people that are watching. Hallelujah. Welcome. Hallelujah. Thank you, Jesus. Thank you for the people watching. Hallelujah. Thank you, Jesus. May I pray with you?
2: Yes, you may. My name is Tanya.
0: Okay. Anything?
1: And, yes, I've called in before, and my testimony is to praise report to let you know that the work comp situation,
0: yes,
1: somewhat has been dealt with. You know, it's at its ending state, so I'm grateful and thankful. I know his hand is in it, so again, I'm just thankful and grateful for that. And then the other issues, you know, that I'm dealing with Social Security due to all of these injuries, for me to want to get up and do all those works of the Lord, it's so difficult for me because of what has happened to me. So I'm just praying for things to work out so I can get, you know, restored and then start placing myself and get connected. Mm-hmm. You know, but there's some things that just have to be dealt with, you know, like, you know, so many financial situations that's been on hold, like just waiting to be, you know, taken care of, so then I can also move as well.
0: Yes, yes.
1: So just direction as well, mm-hmm. Yes. And I was just praying with you with Julia.
0: Thank you. I appreciate yep. your prayer.
1: Oh, yeah, I listened to you, so that's why I thought I'd call in. Yes.
0: Thank you. I appreciate you, Tanya. Father, in the name of Jesus, Father, we lift up Tanya to you. In the name of Jesus, through the mighty power of the Holy Spirit, Father, you know Tanya. You know everything that she's gone through, what she's going through now, and what she'll go through in the future. And Lord, we thank you for working with this work comp somewhat. And we thank you that you're going to continue it, Lord. In the name of Jesus, we ask you, Father, to work things out, to complete it. And we pray for direction in the name of Jesus, Lord. And I pray for supernatural healing. And Father, I ask you to give her back what the enemy stole. Not only finances, but in health and in time. Lord, I ask you to give her supernatural finances, give her supernatural time, energy, healing in her body so she can go. And help her to be able to supernaturally make up what the enemy stole, that whatever God, whatever happens, God will turn around for your good and for his glory. We pray that, Father, in the mighty and precious name of Jesus. And we thank you for Tanya's faith all these years, Lord. All these years, Lord. She's been a trooper, Lord. She's been a woman of faith, dear God. She's been a soldier in the army of faith. And I thank you for blessing her, dear God, in the name of Jesus. I ask you to continually draw her closer to you, Lord. I ask you to continually let her be healed in the name of Jesus, from the top of her head to the soles of her feet. Every sickness that happened from that accident or whatever you had at work, we pray that it will be reversed in the name of Jesus. That I pray that you're even healthier than you were then before it happened.
1: I am.
0: In the name of Jesus.
1: In the name of Jesus.
0: Mm-hmm. We decree and declare that you are the healed of the Lord. We decree and declare that by his stripes you are healed. We decree and declare that no weapon formed against you will prosper. And you can do all things through Christ who gives you strength. Hallelujah. Now faith is. Hebrews 11:1. Now faith is the substance of things hoped for, the evidence of things not seen. Hallelujah. Thank you, Jesus.
1: My favorite verse is Jeremiah 29:11. Amen, my son. Amen. Amen.
0: Yes. He has plans for you. Yes, he has mighty plans for you. Yes, in the name of Jesus.
1: Jesus.
0: Just receive it
1: now. I want to do his work. Yeah, receive. Yes. I want to do it. Mm-hmm. Yes.
0: He's going to make a way where there is no way right now.
1: Yes, he is.
0: Yes,
1: I believe
0: is.
1: It. Yes, he is. Yes, he's my miracle worker, promise keeper, miracle. Yes.
0: Amen. Dr. Rapha, Jehovah Rapha.
1: Jehovah Rapha, my Jehovah Jireh.
0: Mm-hmm. Your provider. Yes, we thank you. We praise you, Lord. Amen. We thank you and praise you, Lord.
1: Praying. Thank you for radio station. I'm always connected and I always reach out. Just thank you for all you guys do all the time. And thank you for your prayers and all what you do and when I call into the radio station. It's so helpful.
0: Amen.
1: Thank you so very much.
0: Thank you.
1: God bless you.
0: Okay,
1: God bless you. Have a great time.
0: Thank you. Hallelujah. We're going to give a... Okay, wonderful. Praise the Lord. You are on WAPN. May we pray with you?
2: Oh, you know what? I want to give a thanks that somebody prayed way back, I think it was like January, February, you were fairly new or something. Some guy, my son was in prison at Bath Lena Drug Addiction. Actually, he went in kind of sober. He went to that, like, Jesus is a 40-day thing, you know, and got one with God.
0: I'm sorry, but I can't really hear you. It's kind of muzzled.
2: Oh, okay. Can you hear me now?
0: Yes. Thank you.
2: I sound like the commercial. Anyway, he's out of prison in an awesome church, Ecliptic Church, and he's now going to be a pastoral class with True North, one of the chaps that's on that radio.
0: Wonderful.
2: But anyway, you guys prayed over him, and I believe in the power of prayer. So I just want to say thank you and keep him going.
0: Yes, thank you, Jesus. Lord, what is your son's name?
2: Shane Patrick. Irish name.
0: Shane Patrick. Lord, we pray for this precious mother and her son, Shane. In Jesus' name, I plead the blood of Jesus over you and your son. And Lord, we thank you for getting him out of prison, dear Heavenly Father. And we ask you, Lord, to let him stay connected to the people that are going to, that are like-mind faith, that are going to encourage him, that are going to help him to draw closer to you in the name of Jesus. And Lord, he's taken his pastoral classes. I pray it'll be easy for him. I pray that he'll...
2: And he's going to be in prison.
0: Yes.
2: Prison ministry.
0: Yes, prison ministry. Praise God. Lord, I pray right now for this precious man of God, Shane, that when he goes into the prison, that everyone will be saved, healed, and delivered. That means the guards, everybody that works there, all the men in their families too, Lord, in the name of Jesus. Lord, give him supernatural favor with God and with man, I pray in Jesus' name, and protect him while he's in there. Give him supernatural favor. Let him be there and let him minister. Let him open his mouth and you fill it in Jesus' name. And we praise you for it. Lord, use this man of God. Let him be used in the prison and wherever he goes. And we just thank you and we praise you that you're doing a mighty work. And I pray for this mother. I pray for this precious woman of God that had faith for her son to get out of prison. And so we thank you. We ask you to continue to pray through her, to intercede through her in the name of Jesus. And we thank you and we praise you for her, Lord. We ask you to even let people give into her bosom from the north, the south, the east, and the west in Jesus' name. And she loves, I don't know if you love children, but I just sense.
2: He does, actually. He's very good.
0: Pardon?
2: He dates women with kids.
0: I'm sorry, I couldn't hear you. It's muzzled again. I'm sorry.
2: I said he dates, and I don't know how to put the speaker on. It's a black screen right now, and I hate to lose you. You know, I'm not up in this technology world at all. I don't even have a computer or nothing, but I love this radio station. And I'm cleaning out covers as we speak, so I said, I've got to call in. Anyway, but I just say thank you. I believe in prayer.
0: You're welcome.
2: And that was beautiful, Alan. Amen. Amen.
0: Thank you for calling. God bless you.
2: Okay. Cheerio. Bye-bye.
0: Bye-bye. Hallelujah. Father, we just thank you for this woman of God, the woman of faith. Dear Heavenly Father, we thank you for her, Lord. Bless her, Lord. Give her the desires of her heart as she delights herself in you. I pray in Jesus' name. Bless the ministry that you called her to in Jesus' name. Let her be used of God mightily. I pray in Jesus' name. The number to be live on the air is 386-673-2495. 386-673-2495. Let's do a salvation prayer. If you're not saved and you want to be saved, just repeat after me. Dear Heavenly Father, I come to you. In Jesus' name. And I ask you, Jesus, to come into my heart, to be my Lord and my Savior. I believe that you died on the cross and you were raised 3 days later. I ask you to draw me to your Bible, draw me to the Word of God. Help me to know you in a way that I didn't know you before. Help me every day to get closer and closer to you, Lord. Help me to speak to you, to pray, and help me to hear your voice as you speak back to me, and help me to write it down. Hallelujah. In the name of Jesus, Father, I pray for everyone that just invited you, Jesus, into their heart to be your Lord and to be their Lord and Savior. I pray for them to be strong in the Lord and in the power of your might in Jesus' name. I ask you to send them to the church that you want them to go to, that you want them to be used of God in Jesus' name. We ask you to bless everyone that has invited you, Jesus, into their heart, and now they have eternal life. Help them to live a life, dear Heavenly Father, that's pleasing to you. Help them to repent every day and ask you to forgive us for our sins and to cleanse us and wash us with your precious blood like only you can. Thank you, Lord, that you forgive and forget our sins. Thank you, Lord. In the name of Jesus, amen, amen. Hallelujah. Hallelujah. Thank you, Jesus. I want to tell you about it's a pastor. Her name is Dr. Faith. And the last name is Wokoma. W-O-K-O-M-A. Dr. Faith Wokoma. W-O-K-O-M-A. She's in Carolina. She has a church, and she's doing online on Facebook a 20-day prayer and fast. Hallelujah. It started September 8th, and it goes to the 28th, I believe. And so you can sign up for it, and she has prayer at 6 a.m. for like an hour. Oh, my goodness. It's fantastic. And so you can choose your own fast. You can do the Daniel fast for 21 days. You can skip a meal. Some people are fasting till like 12 o'clock. Some are fasting till 3. Some are fasting till 6. So I suggest that you ask the Lord what kind of fast you should do, and then stick with it. Ask the Lord to help you to stick with it. And if you fall, if you get off the fast, like say there was somebody that was say they're doing a Daniel fast and they ate something that was not on the Daniel fast. Well, then all you do is you just get back on it. You just start again. Hallelujah. You just start again, because that's how you start. You learn how to fast. If you fall, you eat something, that's not on the Daniel fast, and you committed to the Daniel fast, then you just ask the Lord to forgive you, and you just start again. Hallelujah. Thank you, Jesus. So I pray for all of you. If you're interested, just go to Facebook, and it's Dr. Faith Wokoma, W-O-K-A-O-M-A, W-O-K-O-M-A. She's in Carolina. She's got a church there. She's been doing this fast, I believe, for 20 years or 17 years, something like that. And it's very, very powerful. People are giving praise reports every day. So it's a 21-day fast and prayer, but you have to sign up, and then you get the phone call. You call up. They send you an email, and you just click it, and you're right on there. So I just pray, Father, for everyone that's fasting right now and that's going to join. Lord, I ask you to help help people to strengthen them, Lord, to do your will, dear Heavenly Father. And I thank you, Lord, that fasting gets people closer to you. It stops the distractions, because they pick that time and just sit at your feet and pray in tongues and listen and just talk to you and just really get closer and closer to you. It's a wonderful thing. So I thank you for it, Father, in Jesus' name. Amen. And I want to pray for Mary Kay Baxter. She has on Amazon, she has her book, A Divine Revelation of Hell, is like $7 and change. That's a good deal. And the original cover, I scrolled down, the original cover of A Divine Revelation of Hell, that book was $59. Oh my goodness. But if you want to get a really, really good book, and you can go on YouTube. If you go on YouTube and you want to watch a video of her, Mary Kay Baxter, A Divine Revelation of Heaven and Hell. I typed that in. And this one that I'm specifically talking about, it's an hour and 7 minutes. She's got blonde hair and a red jacket. And she's in heaven now. She lived in Cocoa Beach, but when she was, well, in 1976, she said that Jesus came to her and took her to hell. I think it was for 30 days. Every day, two in the morning or something like that, Jesus would come and she would go to hell. And she said, Jesus, why do I have to be here and see all this? And he said, because you're going to write a book and it's going to go all over the world. And so she wrote the book. Eventually she wrote the book. And I remember hearing this testimony from her. There was a man that was in prison and he read the book and he got saved. Hallelujah. And so when he got out of prison, he went to tell his family about this book. And so they all got saved. And so Mary Kay Baxter has went all over the world having meetings. And they're on YouTube. And some are in Cocoa Beach. And so he came up to Mary Kay Baxter and said, Mary Kay Baxter, I got saved by reading your book in prison. And she said, praise the Lord. And he said, and I brought my family. They got saved too. And she said, oh, where are they? And he pointed, there was 200 family members that got saved that were there from reading her book. Hallelujah. It talks all about heaven and hell. You know, I always say that, you know, that when we get saved, it doesn't cost us anything, but really it cost us everything. It cost us our life because we're turning away from the drinking and smoking and the drugs and the sex outside of marriage and, you know, all that. We're turning from all that, which everybody in the world, a lot of people do that, okay? They live by sight. And, you know, if it feels good, do it, okay? Well, we don't do that. I always say it's like we're in a candy store and we can't have any candy, okay? Or we're in a lazy river, right? And it's going round and round. We have to walk the opposite way, okay? We have to walk the opposite way being a Christian. But I tell you, the benefits, the retirement benefits are out of this world. Because we live for eternity. You know, we don't die. Nobody dies. When we're born, baby, we are alive forever. Like Bishop Bill Hammond would say, forever. Okay? We're alive forever. And we don't die. Either people go to smoking down there or to heaven for eternity. If we go to heaven, it's eternal blessings. You know, we're going to be with the Lord. And Bill Hammond says there's going to be work for us to do. There's going to be teaching there because some people haven't learned on the earth about God and Jesus. We don't know exactly what's going to happen, but that really sounds right. And I heard this other pastor lady, she said that there's going to be teaching in heaven. I believe that. I believe that because, you know, sometimes there's people that go to heaven and they don't know. And they don't know about the Lord. So we pray for Mary Kay Baxter's ministry in Jesus' name, because her daughter still has the ministry, I believe. And so, Lord, we just pray for Mary Kay Baxter's ministry. We pray that people will get that book. I want to order some books and take it. I pray that they'll be able to go into the jails where we minister. And I pray that that all the prisons and all the jails and all the juveniles will be able to get this book, A Divine Revelation of Hell, on Amazon. It's like $7 and some change. In the name of Jesus, Father, and that they will read the book and get saved, sanctified, on fire for God. In the name of Jesus. And we praise you for it in Jesus' name. Amen. Hallelujah. Yeah, there's even the video that I was telling you about on YouTube is Mary Kay Baxter, A Divine Revelation of Heaven and Hell. And she's got the blonde hair and the red jacket. And it's she talks, and then she's got the video of it. And she shows all kind of things about heaven and hell. I really like it. The other thing is, I don't know how many of you ever watched that movie. There's a series of four. It's A Thief in the Night. It's called A Thief in the Night. That's the first one. And these movies were made many, many years ago. I think it took 5 years for them to be made. And A Thief in the Night is so good. And then it's got the other ones, A Distant Thunder and two other ones. So it's four. If you ever want to watch it, I believe it's on YouTube. It's about after the rapture. Yeah. And it's really, really good. It's really about Revelation. You may not agree with all of it, but it sounds really good. And you know what? It looks really real. True, in other words. And, you know, I went to the grocery store the other day, and the ground chuck was on sale. $7.99, okay? That's high, okay? And, like, when I was going to the store with my daughter, I would see things, because I haven't went shopping, and, you know, I haven't been doing that for years. And so when we went with my daughter shopping, I would see these, you know, this and this, and so high priced. And so what I realize now is that the Bible says it's going to take 1 day's wages. I thought it was a week's wages, but it's going to take 1 day's wages for a loaf of bread. I don't know where it says it right now, because I'm taping on my phone recording. So you can look it up. Look it up on Google. You can type in scripture, write down scripture, 1 day's wages. And so all these prices of all these, I mean, ground chuck used to be 69 cents. You know, I remember going to the store for a pack of cigarettes for my dad when I was like, I don't know, 10. My mom didn't like it, and it was 35 cents. For a pack of cigarettes, okay? Now they're like $7 or more. And so everything's going sky high. And so I want to pray, because I don't even know how the people do it nowadays. I mean, I've got plenty. When I go to the store, I can buy whatever I want. But that's not for everybody. Not everybody can just go in there and get whatever they want. And so, Father, I just pray for all the people out there that have children, that are single, that are married. I just pray, Lord, that supernaturally that you multiply their money, that when they go to the grocery store, that they'll have more money than they thought, and also that supernaturally people will buy their groceries for them. Supernaturally, Lord, that people will just be in the grocery store and you'll tell them, they'll be a Christian in front of them, and they'll say, God just told me to pay for your groceries, and they'll receive it. As it's from God, in Jesus' name. Thank you, Lord. And that they'll be able to go to the store and buy whatever they want, in Jesus' name. Not only whatever they need, but whatever they want. If they want steak, if they want this or that, that they'll be able to buy it, and without feeling bad or not having enough, in Jesus' name. Let that money be multiplied, I pray, in the name of Jesus. And I pray for the prices to come down, but really the prices are going to be going up, because Jesus is coming. Just take it as a sign that Jesus is coming soon. That's how I have to look at it, or I'll get a little bit, you know, ticked off. But I know Jesus is coming soon. Hallelujah. Hallelujah. Hallelujah. Thank you, Jesus. So we're going to pray for Pastor Jeff Ferguson. He's a pastor in DeLand. You can look him up on Facebook, Jeff Ferguson. He lives in DeLand, and he has meetings. He just had a meeting. They call it the Upper Room Experience, and it's in DeLand. It was this past Monday. It was powerful, very, very, very, very powerful. And I think they recorded it, and it's on YouTube, or it's on Facebook, that you can watch. So we pray for Pastor Jeff Ferguson. Lord, we ask you to bless him, and everything that his hand touches, let it prosper. We ask you, Lord, to give him wisdom, knowledge, and understanding. We ask you to bless him with love, joy, health, peace, and happiness. Most of all, closer walk with you, favor, blessing, increase, in the name of Jesus. And keep him, Lord. Keep him that happy man, dear God. He's so full of joy. He's so encouraging. He's so positive. He's always smiling and always talking positive, and it's just, he's just a very, very, he's a blessing to Facebook and to a lot of people, a lot of ministries. He's got a lot of ministries. He's got the Vow. I think that's Vets. He's got a Widows ministry. He's got a lot of ministries. And so I just encourage you to look him up, Jeff Ferguson. There's a prayer request. It says, please pray for Isaac Robbie's 17-year-old in a coma from a motorcycle accident. Well, Father, right now in the name of Jesus, we ask you to send your ministering angels to minister to this young man and your warring angels to go war in the heavenlies for him. We ask you to touch him, Lord. We ask you to reverse what happened in this accident. We ask you to heal him from the top of his head to the soles of his feet. We ask you to save, heal, and deliver in the name of Jesus. And we praise you for it, Lord. Touch the man. In Jesus' name, give the doctors wisdom and knowledge and understanding. In Jesus' name. I don't know if he's saved, but we ask you, Lord, to let that same power that raised Christ from the dead, let it be inside of him, and let him raise him up in the name of Jesus and the power of your might. By his stripes, Isaac Robies is healed by faith in Jesus' name. Thank you, Jesus. Thank you, Jesus. Thank you, Jesus. Thank you, Jesus. Thank you, Jesus. Okay, we're going to pray for the children in school. Hallelujah. Lord, we pray for all the children all over the world, especially in Florida and Michigan and in the United States and all over the world. There's so many children. Lord, we ask you to protect them, lead them, and guide them in Jesus' name. We ask you to save, heal, and deliver them. We ask you to let them give them wisdom, knowledge, and understanding. And we ask you to help them to comprehend and retain everything and memorize it in Jesus' name. And we thank you, Father. Raise them up. Lord, let them be apostles, prophets, pastors, teachers, and evangelists in Jesus' name. Hallelujah. Let them all go to church, Lord. Let them all have relationship with you, Father. I pray in the name of Jesus. Thank you, Jesus. Hallelujah. Thank you, Father. We're going to take Holy Communion in a few minutes. Hallelujah. The number to be live on the air is 386-673-2495. 386-673-2495. What I was saying earlier is that when that lady was sitting in her car in a snowstorm, she asked the Lord to send her ministering angels to move her car, pick it up, and put it on the driveway. And they did. She sat there and she believed by faith. She believed by faith, and it happened. So if it happened for her, God is no respecter of persons. He'll let it happen to you. All you have to do is believe. You know, God is so simple, right? He's so, so simple. Serving God, it takes our whole life. But, you know, the benefits are just, you know, God. Like, I pray, this is funny. I pray, Lord, give me traveling mercies. I pray for no traffic. I pray for no tickets, no traffic, no accidents, all green lights, favor on the road, favor with God and with man. And a lot of times when I'm driving, if I'm at a stop sign, I look to the left and to the right and there's no traffic. Or maybe there's one or two cars. But usually there's no traffic. You know, I would say at least 75% of the time. I mean, it's like, it's unreal. I know it's him. I know it's God, because your faith can move mountains. Mark 11:23 talks about moving the mountain. Say to this mountain, get out of my way. You can do that. And God is so simple. He says in Mark 11:24, pray. When you pray, believe, and you shall receive. That's it. Pray, believe, and you shall receive. Okay, and the Hebrews 11:1 says, now faith is the substance of things hoped for, the evidence of things not seen. Hallelujah. James 1:6 says, but let him ask in faith, nothing wavering, for he that wavereth is like a wave of the sea driven with the wind and tossed. Hallelujah. So when you're having your faith, You stand on the Bible. You stand on the Word of God. You stand in faith, and you stay in faith. You stay in faith. Hallelujah. James 2:17, even so faith, if it hath not works, is dead, being alone. Hallelujah. 1 Peter 1:7, that the trial of your faith, being much more precious than of gold that perisheth, though it be tried with fire. Hallelujah. 1 John 5:4, for whosoever is born of God overcometh the world. And this is the victory that overcometh the world, even our faith. Ooh, hallelujah. Romans 1:17, the just shall live by faith. We are the just, and we live by faith. Hallelujah. Remember, we are blessed. Somebody says, how are you? You know what I always answer? And if you say this enough, it will start happening. Oh, thank you, Holy Spirit. Rhema I can't look at my phone. Kenneth Hagin, hallelujah. Kenneth Hagin, go on YouTube and go to Kenneth Hagin Ministry. Go on there and listen to the videos about healing, because they'll say he'll preach, you know, he'll teach some, and then he'll say, okay, repeat after me. By his stripes I am healed. Thank you, Lord, in Jesus' name, that I am healed. Thank you for healing me, Jesus, in Jesus' name. Okay, you keep speaking those things. And my knee was hurting for 2 weeks. This was a few months ago. I'm still being healed. But I'm telling you, for 2 weeks, it was pretty bad. And I confessed those, I am healed in Jesus' name. I decreed them. I declared them. I proclaimed them. And after 2 weeks, that pain that I had in my knee went bye-bye, and it never returned. It was bad, too. It was bad. And so we just decree and declare that anyone out there that needs healing, decree it with me right now. In Jesus' name, I'm healed. Thank you, Jesus, that I am healed. Thank you, Jesus, for healing me. Hallelujah. Hebrews 12:2, looking unto Jesus, the author and finisher of our faith. Hallelujah. Matthew 21:22, and all things whatsoever ye shall ask in prayer, believing ye shall receive. I'm going to read that again. All things whatsoever ye shall ask in prayer, believing ye shall receive. Matthew 21:22. We're supposed to pray to the Father in Jesus' name. And I always say, through the power of the Holy Spirit. I want to tell you a story. I went to this meeting for like 2 weeks with my friend. It was in DeLand. And the pastor gave this as an example. He asked for 3 volunteers. So he said, okay, you're God. You're representing God. You're representing Jesus. And you're representing the Holy Spirit. And he said, okay, Holy Spirit, you can go sit down. Okay, because a lot of people, they pray to God in Jesus' name. And, you know, how many times is the Holy Spirit mentioned when the Holy Spirit is here on the earth with us constantly, 24/7, praying for us, helping us, teaching us, being our advocate, being our husband, being our lawyer, being our whatever we need as we believe. Hallelujah. Hallelujah. Luke 17:5, and the apostle said unto the Lord, increase our faith. Luke 17:5, and the apostle said unto the Lord, increase our faith. Hallelujah. Father, we pray that right now. Increase our faith. Hallelujah. Get your Holy Communion if you want. You can take, if you have the elements, that's great. If you have a piece of bread and water or a chip or popcorn, whatever it is, but it has to be in reverence, always in reverence. Romans 5:1, therefore, being justified by faith, we have peace with God through our Lord Jesus Christ. I want to pray for if there's anyone out there that does not have peace. You know, sometimes people are anxious. Sometimes people are upset. It's because they're lacking peace. And so, Father, I ask you to touch the people, and I ask you to heal them, and I ask you for even inner healing, because when you go on Dr. Faith Wacoma's Facebook, you can scroll down and you'll see all kind of things that you can read about people needing healing, and sometimes they need counseling. Sometimes, because she by trade, I guess she's a psychologist or psychiatrist. She's a pastor now. I don't know if she still does that. I don't think so, but she might. But I just pray for everyone that needs inner healing. Because we need, it was things that need, there was a big paragraph of what needs to be healed before someone goes into the fivefold ministry. Yeah, it was pretty interesting. So, Father, we just pray right now for anyone that needs healing, inner healing in their soul, their mind, will, and emotions, their physical body, in the name of Jesus, Father, mental. Lord, we just ask you for wholeness and healing, nothing missing, nothing broken, and give them the peace that they need in Jesus' name. 1 Timothy 6:12, fight the good fight of faith, lay hold on eternal life, whereunto thou art also called. 2 Timothy 4:7, I have fought a good fight, I have finished my course, and I have kept the faith. Ephesians 6:16, above all, taking the shield of faith, wherewith ye shall be able to quench all the fiery darts of the wicked. Hallelujah. It's very important to put the armor of God on, Ephesians 6, every day. Hallelujah, because we'll be protected. Come into agreement with me for these prayer requests, please. We pray for Tim. It says, now the water pump has went out on truck and is 45 minutes from town. Lord, protect him and get him and the guys and truck and trailer back safely. In the name of Jesus, supernaturally energize them. Father, I pray in Jesus' name. Protect him, lead him, and guide him wherever they go, whatever they do, in Jesus' name. Amen. We pray for Lisa Roberts, healing from cancer for Mike Edwards. Wholeness and healing for Mike Edwards. In the name of Jesus Christ of Nazareth, we decree it and declare it now. We thank you for healing Mike Edwards by faith in Jesus' name. Lisa Roberts, healing from alcoholism for Emily Long. We lift up Emily Long. Lord, we ask you to break that habit, that addiction in the name of Jesus, and let her be addicted to you in Jesus' name. Thank you, Father. We pray for Jerome. His hip replacement he's in pain and trouble walking. Father, we pray supernaturally take that pain away, Lord, in Jesus' name. And just we release healing and wholeness into Jerome. We pray for Bob needing neck surgery, has not healed from when he fell off the roof. Well, I pray for supernatural healing, Lord. But if you choose for surgery, then so be it. Let it be perfect, dear God. Let him heal quickly. Crystal and Madison, safe flight there and back to New York this weekend for women event. In Jesus' name, yes. Traveling mercies in Jesus' name. We pray for a contract. We pray for wisdom, knowledge, guidance, and direction on do a fair contract for both people involved. We come into agreement in the name of Jesus. Thank you, Father. In workers, we agree to the job if you know you aren't going to show up. Pray for skilled, trained work, willing people to apply and show up. Yes, in Jesus' name, bring them, Lord. Christ-like workers, Lord. Honest Christians, Christ-like, in Jesus' name. From the north, the south, the east, and the west, pray for this lawn business that the mechanic can get parts and fix the work truck today at a fair price. We pray for Mallie. Prayers needed for Jaron and Angela Williams. Have a six-year-old daughter, Mallie. Jared is a pastor in Tipton, Indiana. Jared was alone. We pray, pray for supernatural healing for this Molly in Jesus' name. Supernatural, Lord, supernatural. Ask you to send your ministering angels to Molly and the Williams family in Jesus' name. Thank you, Father. Thank you, Lord. Pray for Dexter. Pray for Dale back in the hospital, wisdom and direction for doctors, yes. Denny, for his prosthesis to fit work out. Pray for Douglas and Jane, God knows. Pray for Dexter and Sally to cover them in Jesus' name. Dana, cancer treatment. Allison in the country, Michelle, Jesus' name, we plead the blood of Jesus over all these prayer requests. And Dexter, pray for supernatural answered prayers in Jesus' name. We pray for Countdown to 41 for people in business to become monthly partners with WAPN as we turn 41 on September 26th. Keep WAPN as we are always working around and improving things around here. So we pray for WAPN that you provide every need. Jehovah Rapha, you are the healer. Jehovah Nisi, the banner over WAPN is love. And Jehovah Jireh is our provider. Thank you, Lord. Bring it, Lord. Bring the finances and everything needed, Lord. And let WAPN have a happy, happy birthday. In Jesus' name, thank you, Lord. Diaper Week. Let's show up and support Diaper Week in our community starting September 14th. They help 14 different organizations in our Volusia area with diapers, pull-ups, and wet ones. They have a need for pull-ups and wet ones. Pray for them to be able to meet every need. No baby should go without. Amen. Amen. Make a way, Lord. Bless the people, Lord, so they can come here and this place can be filled to the ceiling with stuff that they can give away, Lord. In Jesus' name. Police officers, we pray for a hedge of protection as they serve our community. Yes, Father. Dealing with people, their stories work and be happy. People leave your drama at home. Yes, pray for strength. Amen. Anonymous, I pray that drama goes away. Jesus. Anonymous, unspoken question. Pray God answers that for you. Pray for the workers, that God send the right workers who want to work and will show up. In Jesus' name, amen. Maya, too many blocks in her heart, needs specialist here in Daytona, possibly open heart surgery, 12 stents, wisdom direction for doctors. Yes, supernatural healing, Lord. Kathy, back surgery this month, lots of pain, nervous needle, needing a miracle, wisdom and directions for doctors. We agree in Jesus' name. Inquiry, unspoken inquiries in Jesus' name, Father. We just lift up all these prayer requests. So we're gonna take Holy Communion now. And I encourage you, you know, be a giver. Ask God what you can give, what you can make. Maybe you can make a salad and take it to somebody or make them some cookies. Or, you know, Daniel Fast has really great recipes. If you go on Google, there's probably 1,000 or more recipes without sugar for desserts and lots of healthy Daniel Fast recipes. So let's take Holy Communion. In Jesus' name, Father, we ask you to forgive us for our sins, cleanse us, and wash us with your precious blood like only you can. Thank you, that Lord, that you forgive and forget. Hallelujah. Thank you that we're clean again. And we just receive this, Lord, as healing, the meal that heals. We receive it. We bless it. We bless it and we break it. It's our medicine. Thank you, Jesus, for our medicine. Receive it. Thank you, Jesus. Thank you, Jesus. Thank you, Father. And this represents the blood that Jesus shed for us. So we could have eternal life, hallelujah, so we could be forgiven for our sins, so we could be healed. Thank you, Father. Thank you, Jesus. In Jesus' name, we receive healing in our body. This is our medicine, liquid medicine, and it works. There's no side effects. Hallelujah. Thank you, Jesus. Thank you, Jesus. Hallelujah. Hallelujah. I heard somebody say hallelujah, thank you, Jesus. Hallelujah, thank you, Jesus. Hallelujah, thank you, Jesus. Yeah, that's hallelujah is the highest praise. Hallelujah, thank you, Jesus. Hallelujah, thank you, Jesus. And so I just pray for you that you'll be able to bless people, that you'll be able to bless others, and they'll be able to you'll be able to bless. Maybe you can buy somebody a dress or a wardrobe, shoes, purse, whatever is needed. Hallelujah. And you can give to WAPN if you're led by the Holy Spirit. Hallelujah. Give to WAPN. Celebrate their birthday. They've been blessing us for all these years. Hallelujah. 41 years. Thank you, Jesus, for the radio. Bless the radio.

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1: 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I'm Apostle Jim Raley from Calvary, and every week we bring you a powerful faith-building word straight from God's Word, messages that inspire hope, ignite faith, and release wisdom for real life. 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
2: One, two, three. Give the Lord a praise in here right now. Come on. Man, what a day. Listen, if you would like to help me out, if you have a social media page or a Facebook page, if you'll go right now and just share this, even you who are watching at home, we have hundreds of people who jump online and wind up watching us when you share it. So I'd love for you to share that. You can share it from off of our Facebook page, off of the Calvary FL page. Now, let me ask you this. Who's ready to get the stress out of your life? You say, I'm married to him. No, I don't mean that. Who's ready to walk in a place where anxiousness and worry don't have control over you? Can I get a witness? Living a life full of anxiety, it will rob you of your purpose. It will rob you of your present. It steals your joy right where you are, but it also robs you of your potential. So God began to deal with me about breaking stress off of your life. It's time for you to go to the next level and go there with freedom. Hallelujah. So I'm gonna teach on this for the next few Sundays. If you're ready, somebody say, I'm ready. Tell your neighbor, say, you look like you need this. Come on. Okay, here we are. This is such a beautiful text, Luke 12, 22 through 31. I'm going to read it from the Message Bible. So show it on the screen, if you would, from the Message Bible. It says, then he said to his disciples, therefore I say to you, do not worry about your life, what you will eat, nor about the body or what you will put on. Look at the next one. Life is more than food, and the body is more than clothing. Watch. Consider the ravens, for they neither sow nor reap, which have neither storehouse nor barn, and God feeds them. Come on now. How much more value are you than they are? And then verse 25 says, and which of you, by worrying about anything, can add one cubit? You won't get an inch taller worrying about stuff. He said, if you then are not able to do the least, why are you anxious for the rest? If you can't even take care of the little things, why are you so upset about the big things? Why don't you understand that God will take care of it all? Consider the lilies, how they grow. They neither toil nor spin. And yet I say to you, even Solomon in all of his glory was not arrayed like one of these. If then God so clothes the grass, which today is in the field and tomorrow is thrown into the oven, how much more will he clothe you, O you of little faith? Also, do not seek what you should eat or what you should drink, nor have an anxious mind. For all these things the nations of the world seek after, and your Father knows that you need these things. But seek the kingdom of God, and all these things shall be added to you. That's some good news right there. So how many of you believe God's got it under control? Who would admit, Pastor, stress has tried to take me in the past, but in Jesus' name, stress is out of my life. I'm going to learn. If you're ready for this message, just slip up your hands. You by live stream, do the same. Father, thank you for being with us, and thank you for giving us the power to overcome stress. We love you, and we thank you that anxiety doesn't rule, Jesus reigns. Hallelujah. We give your name all the glory. Somebody give the Lord the ovation of the day. Come on, I'm going to take you somewhere. You can be seated. Just remember, all you who are my special guest, I want to meet you in the back. I'd love to shake your hand at Guest Central. I'm going straight there to the coffee.

that suicide has now surpassed car wrecks in America as a leading cause of death. People are desperate. They're giving up. But there is still a king who has all the answers, who can lift the stress out of your life. There's never been a time in my life, and I'm 39 years old, plus 19. Come on, somebody. There's never been a time in my life when I have seen more people have issues with stress and anxiety than right now. And the past couple of years seems to have intensified it. Can I get a witness? Can I talk to real people? People are stressed out about so much. They were stressed over COVID, over masks, over injustice, over politics, over divisiveness, over racial issues, over inflation, over gas prices, been stressed out with each other, stressed out over war, stressed out over family issues. Somebody say amen. Stressed out over financial issues. It just seems like stress has been at a whole nother level. The list goes on and on and on. So if we're going to break the spirit of stress and anxiety, who wants to see it broken in your life? Come on. I feel like I've been walking in a place of freedom over the last 7 or 8 or 9 months because stress had become such an intense thing. And I said, devil, I'm not having that in my life. And I want to see you walk in freedom. Now, if we're going to understand stress and anxiety, I want us to really define it from a biblical standpoint. Now, the Bible says in Philippians 4:6, it says, be anxious for nothing. That means God's got everything under control. That means the things you're stressed out about, he has already taken care of. Okay, I got 3 people that believe it. I said, the things that you're stressed out about, God has already taken care of it in the mighty name of Jesus. So be anxious for nothing, but in everything, the Bible says, by prayer and supplication with thanksgiving, come on now, let your requests be made known to God. Now let's look at anxiety and try to understand it from a biblical standpoint. I'm just going to do some teaching today. Who's ready to be taught? Anxiety means this from the, if I was to blend the Greek and the Hebrew together, it means this, full of sorrow. It means to be afraid. It means troubled with cares, greatly stressed out. Watch this. Drawn in different directions. When I'm stressed out, man, internally I'm here, there, and I'm everywhere. Come on. And it means to be distracted. And this is such a strategy of the enemy, precious, in your life. He wants you to be full of anxiety. He wants you to be sorrowful. He wants you to be fearful. He wants you to constantly play out worst case scenarios so you'll be stressed out. And if we're not careful, we will allow ourselves to live below our God-given station as children of the Lord. You have not been called to be up under stress. Stress is supposed to be under your feet. Now the Bible doesn't just stop with being, the definition doesn't just stop with being troubled or stressed out. It also means to be pulled in different directions. When you're pulled in different directions, you can accomplish what you want to accomplish. So many people in this last season, you've been pulled internally here and pulled internally there. One minute you feel joy, the next minute you feel despair. You're up one minute, you're down the next minute, and you're constantly pulled. You find yourself in these seasons really unable to focus, and quite honestly, stress winds up being a distraction and a byproduct of stress. Watch this, is distraction, because when you're distracted, you're unfocused, and when you're unfocused, you're unproductive, and that means you can't accomplish the things that you want to accomplish. As I was looking at not just the biblical definition of stress, I wanted to check the dictionary definition and the origin of the word anxiety and stress, because really I'm going to talk about stress and anxiety as one, because if you eliminate one, you'll eliminate the other.
How many of you know stress and anxiety are kissing cousins? Can I get a witness? They're basically the same thing. Anxiety promotes stress, and stress promotes anxiety. So the origin of the word anxious or anxiety is Latin. And in Latin, it literally means to squeeze, watch this, or to

choke. So anxiety, anxiousness, in the original definition in the Latin, in the etymology of the word, it means to squeeze and to choke. And that's what anxiety does. That's what stress does. It chokes the life out of life. What you've got to understand is the devil doesn't mind you living. He just doesn't want you to have a life. He doesn't want you to have life. But the Bible said that Jesus came that not only you would have life, but you might have life more abundantly. The agenda of the enemy is to choke the life out of your living. It's to make it where you are just barely surviving, where you go from one traumatic thing to the next, where internally you are up and down and upset and then stressed out. The enemy is after your joy. The enemy doesn't care if you make a living. He just does not want you to have a life. Come on, somebody. But there are people here today who have made up in your mind that that is not the life you choose, that you choose a life of joy and victory and breakthrough. Come on. Some of you have been in a season now where it seems like the enemy's been choking you, trying to choke out your purpose and choke out your destiny and choke your victory and choke your joy and choke your confidence and choke your hope. You mean it's just it seems relentless. Who would be honest and would say, Pastor Rayleigh, it seems like the devil has been relentless? Wave that at me right now. Okay, praise the Lord for honest people. But how many of you believe that the devil can never be more relentless than the blood of Jesus? How many of you believe that the devil can never be more relentless than the name of Jesus? Come on. So there must be an understanding that part of what the enemy wants to do with distress is choke your peace and choke your joy. Some of you have been in the last season where it seems like the enemy has been doing this. Now I want to share with you what I believe are some of the things that cause stress and anxiety. I want to talk to you about that. I don't have time to cover them all, but I want to deal with the contributing factors to stress and anxiety. Number one, I was thinking about this and praying about it, and I seemed like the Lord said trauma. Trauma is a source and a trigger for anxiety. Trauma is an emotional response to a deeply distressing or disturbing experience. And sometimes you're going through trauma and you don't even realize you're going through trauma. The relationships with your family dynamics get so intense that it becomes traumatic and you don't even realize I'm in a traumatic situation. Trauma can cause so much stress and anxiety, and if we're not careful, we'll allow the trauma that we went through in one season to imprison us and cause us to forever be bound to what happened to us or what we went through. There are people right now, and I love you and I understand it, because I went through some stuff growing up, and I understand trauma and I understand abuse. But here's what the enemy wants to do. He wants to imprison you into what happened in the 90s or the early 2000s or the 80s. He wants you to not be able to get over what's over. Are you hearing me? The enemy is bound, bit, and determined that you will never get over what's over. But I believe that God has sent me here today as a messenger of hope, peace, and deliverance to tell you that it's over, that what happened to you does not define you. You are not what you've been through. You are not what you were. You are not that traumatic incident. You are not your trauma. You are a child of the living God. Pastor Rayleigh, you don't know the depth of my pain, and I probably don't, but I'll tell you this, I know a healer. Listen, I dealt with abuse. I dealt with things that would surprise you. I dealt with trauma in my life. I was abused on every level, but I stand before you today, delivered and set free, and able to say the thing that happened to me did not define my life. There was a time when it used to stress me out. There was a time when it used to bind me up. But today I stand before you as the leader of this ministry, and I am set free by the power of God. Oh, he can do it. Don't be imprisoned by anything that's happened to you.
Come on now. If you're not careful, you'll see your whole life through the lens of a traumatic event that happened to you. You will measure this marriage by the unfaithful one that was with you in the last marriage. Come on, somebody. You can't have friends now because some friend did you wrong years ago. You can't have the relationship now, but you're insecure on your job now because something happened terrible on your job before. But hear me, in this room, trauma, it cannot control or dominate your life. Here's what you have to do. You have to replace trauma with trust. Oh, you ought to write that down. I'm replacing trauma with trust. What does that mean? That means the God who got me through the trauma, he's still with me right now. The God, some of y'all don't even know who's sitting around you. You don't even know the hell that they went through. You don't know the impossibility of the fact that they should even be here today. But here they are, some of the loudest praisers, some of the most radical worshipers are those that have been through the most trauma because they chose to trust God, and God picked them up out of a miry clay. He picked them up out of their depression. He picked them up out of their discouragement. Oh, don't let trauma reign in your life. Trauma is a reality that many deal with at some point, all of us. You say, Pastor Rayleigh, why? Because we live, y'all, in a broken world. How many of you understand that? And Jesus knew that. So in John 16, Jesus declares, for in this unbelieving world, you will experience trouble and sorrows, but you must be courageous, for I have conquered the world. This godless world, y'all, has brought about conditions where there's times when we face trauma and trouble and anxiety. But we must not lose heart. Take courage in what Jesus has said. I have overcome the world. So here's my word to you in the beginning and inception of this teaching. Don't base the whole of your life story on one bad chapter. Turn the page. Your best days are before you. I'm looking for some people today who may have had a bad chapter. I'm looking for some people today who may have had some bad things happen in your life. I'm looking for some people today who went through some trouble, but here you are this morning, and look what the Lord has done. You turned the page. You moved on. Hallelujah. Listen, alcoholism took your daddy, but it didn't take you. Addiction took your family, but it didn't take you. Divorce took your family, but it didn't take you. There are some people here today. You are a testimony that you can get through the trauma. If you trust, you can do it. Tell your neighbor, you can do it. Hallelujah, hallelujah, hallelujah. Your future is calling. I said your future is calling. Stop looking back. You're not going that way. I said your future is calling. Who's ready to answer the call for your future? 1, 2, 3, give God a praise. So in Jesus' name, precious, I break the drama of trauma off of your life. Now, the next thing that creates stress and anxiety is change or the lack thereof. One of the main contributors to stress and anxiety is managing change. It's when things start changing and you don't really want that, or you're not comfortable with it, or it's the lack of change. It's either to want it and not have it, or have it and not want it. Help me preach, somebody. Change is like a two-edged sword. Some people want it and don't get it, and some people get it and don't want it. I guarantee you, for everybody sitting on your row that wants change, there's somebody sitting on your row that doesn't want change. And what we've got to understand is change is inevitable.
You cannot stop change. Change may make you uncomfortable, but without change, you get stuck. Oh, it's quiet in this church. Y'all were just shouting about, I saw Jesus on the mountain. Now you're just sitting there going, huh? Change may make you uncomfortable, but without change, you get stuck. We can fight change, we can resist change, but one thing we cannot do, we cannot stop change. How many of you understand that things change? Situations change. It's just the reality of living life. Change requires you to walk in seasons of uncertainty. How many of you can say things are not the way they were 5 years ago? Come on now. How many of you can say in your life in the last 10 years things have changed? How many of you can say in the last 5 years things have changed? How many of you can say something changed this week? Come on now. Change requires us to walk through these seasons of uncertainty. And if we're not careful, these seasons will produce anxiety and stress. So the way, you say, well, Pastor, how do I deal with anxiety and stress as it relates to change? Here is the key. Are you ready? If you're ready, say, I'm ready. Here's the key. You have to exercise your faith. Well, Pastor Raley, I wanted something different than that. I thought you were going to tell me take three steps to this and four steps to that and read that. No, just start exercising your faith. The faith we find is the faith that we have in Jesus. Now watch this. People change. Circumstances change. Jobs change. Your friends change. Let me get real. Some of y'all change husbands. And wives, y'all don't make me preach. Political leaders change. Y'all listen. That's why I don't get consumed by politics, because they're here today and gone tomorrow, because presidents run, but Jesus reigns. Can I get a witness? So I'm not all worried about that. I'll let you do all that worrying. All that changes, y'all. People change, friends change, family dynamics change. But here's what the Bible says about Jesus in Hebrews 13:8. Jesus Christ is the same yesterday, today, and forever. That means he's still a healer. He's still a provider. He's still a way maker. If he did it before, he can do it again. If he saved you, he can save your children. If he delivered you, he can deliver your brother. If he provided in 82, he'll provide in 2022. Come on. If he made, come on, I dare somebody right now. If you believe he's the same, unchanging yesterday, today, and forever, he stays the same. So even if you feel precious, like you are in a season of change, even if it feels unstable, you're still stable. Come on now. On Christ the solid rock I stand. All other ground is sinking sand. I might get unstable on the rock, but the rock never gets unstable underneath me. Hallelujah. So here's what I need you to do. In this next season, I want you to replace fear, you ready? With faith. I want you to believe that God is for you and he's not against you. Because sometimes there just has to be change. Sometimes the very change you resist is the change you need. And listen, there has to be change. And since Jesus is not changing, that means we experience change. Come on. So there's trauma, there's change. But then the third thing that the Lord showed me that produces stress in your life is a lack of control. Now, do you know any control freaks? You say, I'm sitting by her, Pastor. Listen, my wife doesn't have a spirit of control until we get in the car. And then when we get in the car, it's like, bro, it is another level. She is telling me how to drive. I touch the brakes and she like has a panic attack. Come on, y'all. But we deal with control freaks in our lives. And really,
Most people that are control freaks are actually out of control. This is a big one because often the stress and anxiety that we feel is because we feel like things are out of control. Our family is out of control. Our children are out of control. And it can manifest when you're wrestling with these dynamics. Times when you feel like, man, my marriage is out of control. My finances are out of control. Come on, let's get real. My son is out of control. My daughter is out of control. I'm out of control. And it's tough when you feel like on a personal level that life is out of control. In these moments, it seems like you want more, you desire more, you want peace, you desire opportunities, you desire things, but you can't control the stress that seems to be holding you out of where you desire to be. It's hard to control people. So just give up and give them to God. Here's what I found out. It's hard to control people who won't control themselves. Y'all don't make me preach. There are some people that they are out of control and they're not going to submit to your control. So you have to stop and say, in the name of Jesus, I pray, Lord, that you will get a hold of their lives. There are times when you feel out of control. Illness and injury create stress sometimes because we can't control it, can we? We have to walk by faith and trust God that if he was a healer then, he's a healer now. And if he was a waymaker then, he's a waymaker now. Listen to what the Bible says in Psalms 94:19. Whenever my busy thoughts were out of control, the soothing comfort of your presence calmed me down and overwhelmed me with delight. You missed a good opportunity to rejoice in the Lord right there. It said, whenever my busy thoughts were out of control, the

right out of your life. He'll turn the stressing into a blessing. He'll replace your stress with rest. God can lift it out of your life. Watch this now. According to that text, bring it up again. Bring it up again. According to that text, when things were out of control, my busy thoughts, soothing, comfort. Somebody say comfort. Somebody say calm. Somebody say delight. Now, I dare you right now. Come on. If you believe that God can do this in your life, I want you to raise up your hands. And I want you to say this after me. Say, God is releasing comfort, calm, and delight in my life. Lord, you have control. Now, if you believe it, just give him a praise right now. Come on. Yo, I just feel like somebody's about to get help. God's releasing comfort and calm and delight over your life this week. This week, you're going to find out that even if nobody changes, everything has changed inside of you because God is releasing comfort. Somebody shout comfort. Somebody shout calm. And somebody shout delight. Now give God praise for it like you're going to have it. God is releasing in this season comfort, calm, and delight. I want a plate full of it. And seconds. Can I get a witness? Now, I'm really going to shake y'all up. Is this all right? Because we're learning. Wave at me if you're ready. You want more. Wave at me if you want a little bit more. So I'm going to aggravate somebody here. But I'm going to be honest. One of the greatest stress producers in the nation today is social media. Amen, Pastor Rayleigh, preach it. Oh, that's good preaching, that's right, hallelujah. I said one of the greatest stress producers is social media. I read that this week, that there's many studies connecting social media to stress, and guess what, I believe it. Because social media is packed full of stress triggers. Baby, let me see your phone. You know how when you're scrolling, you go through a whole range of emotions. Well, look at that. Man, that makes me mad as fire. I can't even imagine that. I mean, you're like Dr. Jekyll and Mr. Hyde trying to be on Facebook. And how many of you know you are not built for that range of emotions? Y'all don't make me preach. The Lord didn't build you where you would be up one second and down the next second and mad. Social media will rob you. You're just scrolling, and you're stressing out. Young people especially, you're looking at someone's fabricated social media life, and you compare your regular everyday life to them, and you're comparing your life to something that is not even real. You're watching TikTok, and acting like it's real. TikTok is not real. Y'all don't make me preach. I am so tired of us trying to measure our lives by people who are posting just good stuff. The reality is this. No, there was people, you know, they came through COVID. They came through the last 2 years. They didn't have a problem. They had V-I-C-T-O-R-Y everywhere they turned. It was victory. But the truth is, when they pressed the record button and when they finally turned it off, their reality was not what they had positioned themselves to release to the world. The truth was, they were struggling just like you. So here's what I need to tell you. Nobody's life is 100% perfect. Come on, sometimes you're bloated. Sometimes you're gassy. Y'all don't make me come down there. Sometimes things go wrong. Sometimes people talk about you. Sometimes your family goes crazy. Sometimes you're trying to do right and bad things happen all around you. Nobody's life is perfect. So don't look at social media and get depressed because somebody seems like they have a perfect life. No, their spanks are just working real good that day. Can I get a witness? The filter. It's quiet in here now. Can I say this?
You're going to love this or not, but I'm going to say it anyway. Much of social media is filtered, fake, fabricated, and false. I'm going to say it again. I said much of social media is filtered, fake, fabricated, and false. Social media is the place where misinformation is embraced like it's information. It's like falsehood is embraced and truth is mostly shunned. And I'll be honest with you. I get shocked by what people share. Okay, somebody is just throwing all up in your backward parts right now, you know. What did he just say? I get so shocked at some of the stuff your neighbor shares, not you. Look at your neighbor, give him the side eye. I get so shocked at what I see people share sometimes. And I wonder what in the world is going on. I get shocked by what people share. But can I say this? Sometimes I get even more shocked by what the saints like. Oh, here we go. I'll look at that, man, and they'll say some ungodly, unrighteous, filthy, nasty, dirty, divisive. It'll be shared, and I'll look there and thinking, Joey Jojo Shabadoo has liked it. And I'm thinking, my Lord, what in the world is going on? There has got to be an emergence of accountability online. There has got to be a time when we realize if I'm saved on Sunday, I'm saved on Facebook. And if I'm saved on Sunday, I'm saved on Instagram. That means there's some stuff I don't like, I don't share, I just keep scrolling. How about that? Our world is so driven now by social media, right? Texting, email. That we are raising a generation that doesn't even know how to act or relate to people when they get face to face. Oh, this is painful, isn't it? We're raising up a generation that doesn't even know how to communicate because the only communicating they do is on social media or on their phone. Let me tell you something. If you've got young people, sometimes take that phone away. Your teenager doesn't need to spend 10 hours a day on the phone. Now, let me just go a little bit further. Who'll let me take this surgery a little deeper? Wave at me if you'll let me. Okay, now I'm going to tell you the truth. Personally, if I've got a grievance with you, I am not going to be a keyboard gangster. Do you know people who were like gangsters on the keyboard? But then when you meet them, they're like Winnie the Pooh. Can I get a witness in here? They will go gangster on, this is what I would do, this is what I would do. And then you meet them, Winnie the Pooh, Winnie the Pooh, fluffy little stuffy. Y'all don't say nothing to me. Listen, I'm tired of keyboard gangsters. I'm tired of people who post stuff and it's a veiled attack. Here's the way I'm wired. If I got a grievance with you, I'm going to look you right in the eye. If I've got something to say to you, I won't say it to Facebook, I'll say it to you. I got three people that are tracking with me. See, the last few years, man, I've took so many veiled and unveiled attacks. I'll be honest with you. When you do what I do, you just better get ready because you're going to deal with the attacks. All these preachers and young preachers who say, man, I want to rise. I want a stage like that. I want an opportunity like that. I want to do what Jim Raley does, or I want to do what some other preacher does. But let me tell you, honey, the brighter the light, the hotter the heat. And just one side note, if you're not ready to be criticized, you're not ready to lead. If you're not ready to be talked about or second guessed, you're not ready to lead. And over the last couple of years, I dealt with so many veiled and unveiled attacks, and I'm sure in many ways so did you. But there came a point where I had to say, enough of this mess. Talk about me any way you want to. You can do all that veiled junk if you want to. But I have made up in my mind that I am not going to be defeated by what's said on Facebook, Instagram, or anything else.
Come on now. If you've got something to say to somebody, don't comment it on their post. Oh, y'all are just looking at me like, who he think he is? If you know them, meet with them. Call them. Reach out to them. Especially if you're saved and they're saved. Because y'all going to go to heaven together. How many of you know God's not going to kill somebody because you don't like them? The Bible said, but to all who did receive him, who believed in his name, he gave them the right to be children of God. Here's what I've got to tell you. Every time you interact with somebody, especially the saints, you're interacting with children of God. And how many of you know, are you funny about your children? How many of y'all are funny about your children? If somebody messes with your children, you're like, wait a minute. You take your shoe off. If somebody, who, do I have a dad or a mom in here? If somebody messes with your children, they will see G.I. Joe in you right quick. And if we are funny about our children, how much more do you think the Heavenly Father is? And when you pull out your knife and you shred people, God is not pleased. All right, I'm gonna go a little bit deeper. Can I just probe a little deeper? Those of you that said no, you need this the most. Number five, allowing ourselves to be overly influenced by the news. Oh, Lord, have mercy. We are so controlled by the news nowadays. And this is the truth, y'all. I've just had to turn it off. Because it can get on my last nerve. You just watch the news, and here's what they do. Do you realize that they are baiting the trap? That they want you upset. They want you inflamed. And so they will post, and listen, here's the reality. This generation doesn't watch the news to be informed. They watch the news to be agreed with. It's quiet in here, but I'm going to keep preaching because I've been preaching a long time and I can preach whether you're shouting or not. But we watch the news wanting to be agreed with. I remember the day when Walter Cronkite, come on, I'm showing how old I am. He just reported the news and then you prayed about it and you said, Lord, lead me, guide me, and direct me into what I should believe. But now we are allowing a news report. We're allowing talking heads to rile us up. Where are the redeemed of the Lord that can break the power of the influence of news that keeps you stressed out? Honestly, y'all, there's so much bad news out there that if you're not careful, you will be perpetually stressed. But listen, church, we have a remedy for the bad news. It's called the good news. And here's what I know. The good news keeps getting better and better when the bad news keeps getting worse and worse. Come on, somebody. I dare you right now. If you believe in the good news, open up your mouth and give God a praise. Okay, here's what I was going to tell you about social media. I think you need to have a Sabbath from social media. I think one time a week, from sundown one night till sundown the next night, whether you do it Saturday to Sunday or Friday to Saturday, you need to cut that mess off and say, I am not paying attention to that for one day. Preach, Pastor Rayleigh. I think that you ought to take a sabbatical. Some of you need a Sabbath from the news and say, I am not going to be controlled by Fox, MSN, or CNN anymore. See, here's the deal. How do you say, well, Pastor, how do I overcome all the bad news? Here's how you do it. Believe your Bible. I don't believe half of what I see on the news, but I believe my Bible. I believe that he is the Prince of Peace. I believe that he's a healer, a redeemer, and a restorer. I believe that all God's children are important, red, yellow, black, and white. I believe God loves us all, rich people, poor people. I believe my Bible. I believe for revival. I believe for breakthrough. I believe for healing. I believe my Bible. Some of y'all, I believe in the news. Believe your Bible. Yeah.
You still love me? Stress and anxiety will have its life, watch this, in the way, in the lives of unbelieving believers. If you watch the news and you put more confidence in what the news says than what the Bible says, could it be on some level that you're an unbelieving believer? You know what's going to hinder revival? Not the devil, unbelieving believers. You know what it tries to hold back? The good that the church can do in the world is unbelieving believers. But I believe that there are thousands connected to this house, that this place is wall-to-wall people today. I believe that there are some believing believers. I want to hear from the believing believers right now. If you believe that the good news is the best news. Come on, if you believe that the good news is the best news. Finally, number six, great contributor to stress and anxiety is a lack of rest. I alluded to the fact that we have some, y'all, they never take a break. You're internally wrestling, fighting. Even when you look calm on the outside, on the inside, there's a war. And stress and anxiety will rob you of your path, of your peace and your rest. You'll go to bed tired and wake up tired. Come on. You'll go to bed tired and wake up tired. You'll worry and stay stressed out and never give yourself any internal rest. But I have come to tell you that it's time for you to rest. It's time for you to chill. Stress and anxiety can create unrest where there should be rest. Feelings of inadequacy and fear will rob you of your rest. Watching social media and comparing yourself to this person or that person will rob you of your rest. Worrying over family, worrying over finances, worrying over your future will rob you of your rest. But learning to find rest in the Lord releases peace. The Bible said in Matthew, are you tired? Are you worn out? Are you burned out on religion? Come to me. Get away with me and I'll recover your life. I'll show you how to take a real rest. Is there anybody here ready for a real rest? Come on. He said, walk with me and work with me and watch how I do it. Learn from the unforced rhythms of grace. I won't lay anything heavy or ill-fitting on you. Keep company with me and you'll learn how to live freely and lightly. Amen. Did you hear her shouting amen? So today I'm breaking the spirit of stress and anxiety off of you. Now remember, we said that anxiety chokes us, right? How many of you understand when I say that? But that anxiety can choke you. We've got this thing at our house now, and we put it on the wall, and we work out with it on the wall. It's like a TV, and you sit there, and they tell you what to do, and you do it. You get all big, all skinny. It ain't happened yet, but I'm on the way. Come on, y'all. And this woman looked at us the other day, and she said, you know what? She said, just breathe. She said, just breathe. Every time you breathe, you're telling your body it's okay. Every time you breathe, you're telling yourself, I'm going to make it. Every time you breathe, you're telling yourself, it's going to be all right. I dare you right now, the devil has tried to choke you. Just breathe one time and let hell know, everything's going to be all right. I was in there, I breathed again. Look at there, everything's going to be all right. Here's what the Bible said, to console those who mourn in Zion, to give them beauty for ashes, the oil of joy instead of mourning, and a garment of praise for a spirit of heaviness. They may be called trees of righteousness, the planting of the Lord, that he may be glorified.
Do you know stress tries to choke you? But you know what chokes your stress? It's when you begin to praise the Lord. It's when you begin to magnify the Lord. I dare you right now, begin to choke the stress out of your life by give him a hand clap of praise. Give him a shout of praise. Every time you praise the Lord, every time you magnify the Lord, you are come on up here, son. Every time I praise the Lord, I am choking the stress out of my life. Some of y'all came in with a spirit of heaviness, but if you will just say, I'm changing garments right now. I'm taking off stress. I'm taking off anxiety. This is going to be my coat of praise. Hallelujah. Hallelujah. Take it off. Well, help him, Lord. Come on, take it off. It's reversible. Come on. I'm going to put on a garment of praise for a spirit of heaviness. I dare you right now to take off your garment of stress, take off your garment of heaviness, and put on a garment of praise. Tell your neighbor, say, neighbor, you can just sit there if you want to, but I'm changing clothes. I'm changing spiritual clothes. I'm not giving my stress the power to reign in my life. If you're ready to put on a garment of praise, 1, 2, 3, jump on your feet and give God a mighty praise. Hallelujah. Hallelujah. Hallelujah. Hallelujah. Hallelujah. Hallelujah. Hallelujah. Hallelujah. Praise will help you get the stress out. I said praise will help you get the stress out. I said praise will put the devil in a chokehold. Somebody's praising in a hospital room right now. Somebody's praising in their house right now. Somebody's got up at your house. You're out of your chair and you're walking around the living room giving God praise. Hallelujah. Hallelujah. That there comes a point where you just have to get tired of the stress. Now, y'all know that I'm big about confession and the power of death and life in the tongue. I'm very careful about personally what I say, because I believe that your confession matters. So Isaiah 35:4 says, say to those who have an anxious, stressed out heart, be strong. Fear not. The Lord will come and save you. Take that, devil. I said, take that anxiety. I said, take that depression. I said, take that trauma. Come on, somebody. Take that social media. Take that news report. Come on, take that. Pastor Dawn brought that scripture to me when I was preparing. She said, honey, I just feel this. Say to those who have an anxious, stressed out heart, be strong. Fear not. The Lord will come and save you. Would you allow Apostle to speak that over you today? I said, would you allow me to speak that over you today? Would you actually receive it? Who feels like stress in your life has been intense? Come on, wave at me. See, there you go. There you go. I believe when I launch this into the atmosphere, it's going to break something off of somebody's life in this room. Somebody watch it. Raise up both hands if you want to receive it. You ready? Be strong. Be strong. Be strong. Be strong. I know it's been tough, but be strong. I know you haven't seen what you want to see, but be strong.
I know everything's not perfect and you feel weakened in situations that you've been through, but be strong. And here's the deal. Fear not. I break the spirit of fear and anxiety off of you. I break it off of you concerning your family and your children and your finances and every other issue. Here's what I declare. The Lord will come and save you. If you believe it, give the Lord a praise. Be strong. Fear not. I said, be strong. Fear not. The Lord will come. And the Lord will save. Come on, Pastor John. Somebody just slip up your hands and trade your stress for rest right now. God said, I'm lifting pressure off of people right now. The Lord said, even this very moment, raise up your hands and receive it. The Lord said, I'm relieving stress and releasing joy. I call a family that's been in turmoil into a place of peace in the name of Jesus. I call a mother who's been full of anxiety. I call you into a place of peace in the name of Jesus. I declare and decree that you are strong, that you do not fear, and the Lord has come even this morning to save you. If you receive it, slip up your hands and worship with me right now. Sing, Pastor John. Just worship with me for a moment. Come on. Hallelujah. Somebody receive it now. Hallelujah.

There's some of you that's been dealing with a lot of stress. If you've been dealing with just a vast amount of stress and it's been on a whole nother level, I want you to come to the front right now. I want you to come to the front right now. Sing it. Sing it. Come on. Here they come. Here they come. We're going to break it today. We're going to break it today. We're going to break it today. We're going to break it today. Sing, honey.

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We welcome you tonight. We welcome you to fill the tabernacle with glory, your presence. Come, Holy Spirit, come.

0: wonderful, Lord.
1: Oh, this is just the beginning. You just came through the front door. You just finally came through the front door.

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I'm the owner of Coast to Coast Security Protection. 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

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We are in Christ, in Christ. The word in Christ is used. And to me, in Christ is more powerful than anything else you can be in. Let me tell you, what you are in Christ is more powerful than anything you're in.

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0: Welcome to God's Love with missionary evangelist John J. Asylum. 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
1: 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Also, would like to invite you this coming week, this week, on Friday, 9/11, September 11th at 7 o'clock, we're going to have a small citywide meeting in the Global Prayer Center with pastors, several pastors joining me and several members coming from different parts of the churches joining us for a worship service and prayer on behalf of the 25th anniversary of 9/11. God has spared America for 25 years. And we pray that there would be never an attack like that. Most importantly, we're going to pray giving thanks to the Lord. And we're going to pray for America to return back to God with revival, with the spirit of revival. So join us if you would like to come. Just join us this Friday, September 11th at 7 o'clock at the Global Prayer Center, located at 701 Bill France Boulevard, Daytona Beach, Florida 32114, 1 mile north of the racetrack across from Kaiser University. Come and join us. We are talking about a new beginning. It's a new beginning for us this month. We have finished 36 years in the ministry and 12 years since we began the prayer center. And God has given me new life. After the cardiac arrest on November 1st last year, it's a true miracle, and I'm dedicating my life along with my prayer partners to God. And we are all actually taking this month to fast and pray, at least one person a day, to go up on our knees to thank the Lord and to pray to the Lord. Lord God, please heal our families, heal our churches, heal our communities, and let great things come out of each and every one of us. And let us continue to obey what the Lord has called us to do. So if you want to do that, join us. So it's a new beginning for us. Every time when God began something new in the Old Testament, people did something for God. People touched the heart of God. Some built an altar, like Noah built an altar. Abraham was at the altar when God reconfirmed his promise for his family to be blessed and all the families in him be blessed. Jacob, when his name was changed to Israel, God commissions him back to the altar And Jacob tells his family to get rid of all the foreign gods and come to Bethel to build an altar. That's what he did. Today, I want to take a look at Joseph. Joseph came into a new beginning when he stood before Pharaoh. Listen to this. He had two powerful dreams. And the first dream's interpretation was that his brothers made obeisance to him. They respected his authority and bowed down before him. In the second dream, the sun and the moon and the 11 stars made obeisance to him. All of the brothers and his father and mother recognized his authority to offer up obeisance to him. Those two dreams were great. But after the dreams, he went through pits from age 17 through 30. For 13 years, he actually had gone through hell in his life. He was sold twice. He was first sold to Ishmaelites for his brothers, and Ishmaelites sold him to Potiphar again. So he was sold twice, and in Potiphar,

Joseph went out from the presence of Pharaoh, went throughout all the land of Egypt. Because Pharaoh, verse 43 of Genesis 41, he made him ruler over all the land of Egypt. How did that happen? Pharaoh had two dreams. Nobody could interpret the dream. Joseph was brought on from the prison to interpret the dreams for Pharaoh. And then Joseph not only interpreted the dreams, he also gave him the wise counsel as to what to do to save a country from the years of famine. And Pharaoh looks at him and he said, "For as much as God has showed you all these things, there is no one so discreet and wise as you are." Verse 39, "You shall be over my house, and according to your word shall all the people be ruled. Only in the throne will I be greater than you." So Pharaoh brought him into a new beginning. And 2 years later, his brothers come and they bow down before him. The first dream was fulfilled. A couple years later, his parents come. And he meets with dad. And again, his dad recognizes his authority. And so the second dream is fulfilled. So Joseph has come into a new beginning with the fulfillment of all of what God has told him. What did he do in response? In response, he acted on behalf of God with a heart of forgiveness. He forgave his brothers. Listen to this. In Genesis chapter 50, toward the end of his life, he says, in verse 20 and 21, "As for you, you thought evil against me, but God meant it for good to bring to pass, as it is this day, to save many people, much people alive. Now therefore, fear ye not, I will nourish you and your little ones, and be comforted." He comforted them and spoke kindly to them. So what did Joseph do in the new beginning? He forgave his brothers that wronged him. I want you to know, America is coming into a new beginning. 25 years after the attack of 9/11, we in our ministry are coming into a new beginning after 36 years, after 12 years in Global Prayer Center. I am coming into a new beginning after God spared my life from cardiac arrest. My message is, this is the time we should not be fighting with people, but let go with forgiveness. This is not the Thanksgiving time when we'll be yelling at each other across the table and fighting over each other for political divisions and for all the things that our country is enraged with. Our country is divided with bitterness, with envy, with jealousy, and people are bitter against each other. This, God wants us to come back to Him. Because God has forgiven us, because God is restoring us, let us forgive each other. Let's restore each other. Let's begin this new year upon our face and knees before God. Let us return back to God. Let's put God first. Let's put God's word first. And let's give Him a pledge and keep it. Let's make a vow to Him and keep it. Let Him not leave our families. Let our families not leave Him, but keep the family altar. Keep the church altar. And keep blessing and praying for one another. So if you want to do that, just come and join us on this Friday, 9/11, at 7 o'clock at the Global Prayer Center, to pray for your families, pray for our churches, and pray for our communities, as God will bless us and hear our petitions and prayers.

0: and God will restore us. Let's pray. Father God, I thank you for my radio friend. Lord, I thank you. This friend may be one of the friends that prayed for me, Lord, and you've given me life. And God, I thank you. I owe my life to you and my brothers and sisters in the body of Christ, especially my family. Lord God, I pray that you would just bring us to your heart of forgiveness and mercy and grace and love, to love each other, to honor each other, and to pray one for another, for God to use each and every one. Thank you for doing it, Father. Lord, restore everyone listening to this broadcast. In Jesus' name, amen and amen.
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0: 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I'm Apostle Jim Raley from Calvary, and every week we bring you a powerful faith-building word straight from God's Word, messages that inspire hope, ignite faith, and release wisdom for real life. If you need encouragement, direction, or a reminder that God's still working in your situation, you're in the right place. 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
1: Prosperity itself. Now, this is where we're going to go. I want to talk to you about stewardship. Prosperity by itself with no stewardship, no purpose attached to it, you know what it turns into? Waste. Listen, and here's what I've learned. You ready for this? If the devil can't get you with too little, he'll get you with too much. I think I'll let that sit there for a minute. Have you ever seen people and you looked at their life and you said, man, what a waste. They wasted resources, wasted opportunities, wasted funds, wasted a beautiful family, wasted moments. I want to look at this fourth word because it's important on the map. And it decides whether the wind keeps blowing or whether the wind stops. The Bible says in Luke 16, he who is faithful in a very little is faithful also in much. I mean, whatever you are, you are. Most people who are faithful with a dollar are going to be faithful with $100,000. He who is dishonest in very little is dishonest also in much. Listen, Palatka, and if you have not been faithful in that which is another's, who will give you that which is your own? There's stewardship in the wind, number four. The wind looks for a steward, young man, before it blows in fresh provision. Before the wind blows fresh prosperity into your life, it checks one thing first. What are you already doing with what you have? Oh, we just stepped into the deep end of the pool. Some of y'all, your honey got tight right there. You drew right up. You thought I was preaching to everybody else. Now you realize, oh my Lord, he came right into my living room. See, before the wind blows fresh prosperity in your life, it checks one thing first. What are you doing with what you already have? That is the pressing question. What are you doing with your time, your talent, your resources? All three. Jesus said faithfulness in little is the qualifier for trust in much. You got to start where you are. Now, I need to deal with something honestly. Man, I'm going to take some time and I'm going to teach this. And if you believe differently, I still love you, but I'm still going to try to help you. Now I want to deal with something transparently because I know that some of you are being taught that you've heard that this tithing thing is an Old Testament rule and it's done away with at the cross and it's been replaced by grace. So let's test it against the book itself. Let's see what the Bible says. I'm not concerned about what they're telling you on Facebook. I'm not concerned about what Joe Smo, self-appointed preacher who don't have a congregation and who wants to get up and take no, what does the Bible say about it? See, hundreds of years before Moses ever received the Mosaic covenant, before he ever received the law on Mount Sinai, a man named Abram, before his name was ever changed to Abraham, came back from defeating four kings and met a priest named Melchizedek and gave him a tenth of everything. Write this down. Get this in your spirit. The tithe predates the law. It was not a Mosaic invention. It was already a pattern of worship in Abraham's life before there was a commandment to obey. Then in Hebrews 7, it goes all the way back and picks up this story about Melchizedek. And it's so powerful to me because if you understand, many theologians believe that this priest in the time of Abraham was actually the pre-incarnate Christ, that when our manifestation of Jesus in the Old Testament. What you've got to understand in Hebrews 7, it picks this up and makes the argument even stronger. It said this priesthood was greater than the priesthood of Levi, because in a sense it was Levi himself, because he predated this. Y'all better hear me. So when Abraham gave first, I believe in a very real sense he was given to Jesus. And when you give on Sunday mornings or whenever you give, you're not giving to a building, an agenda, a man, a platform. You are giving to Jesus himself. Come on, somebody. When you give, you're giving to Jesus. You're not giving to a man that's there. You're not giving to me. Your giving does not change my salary. I've had men who've overseen my salary ever since I come here. There's men that I have no power. I'm not even in the room. I have nothing to do. When these men meet who've been with me for decades, they know my life and they know who we are, and they set my salary every year. I'm not on commission. So just put that in your little pipe and smoke it. Hallelujah. I'm not up here trying to get money from you. I don't need you. You are not my supplier. I serve Jehovah Jireh. And I've had enough. I've had enough of it. I'm tired of it. You don't send me an email about it. Listen, God takes care of me, and he's a good God, and the same God that takes care of me is going to take care of you. You say, well, Paul, he went in and Paul was a tent maker. Yes, he was a tent maker when he had to be, and he wasn't one when he didn't have to be. And what you don't know about my life, and I'm not defending myself, I just want you to understand the truth and reality of what the journey is for most preachers. I started out, I was preaching, but I had a side job laying tile. I was the grunt labor on construction sites. I was making $50 a day, not because I was trying to get rich, but because I was trying to feed my family. I've had side jobs many times when the ministry couldn't take care of me, but I never abandoned the call. I did what it took. When I came here 29 years ago, I had a side job. You say, what was the side job? I was the yard man at Calvary, because we didn't have enough money to pay somebody to trim the hedges on 27 acres. So I was out there 3 days a week sweating like a hog, trimming the hedges and pulling up the weeds. That was my side job, because I wanted the house of the Lord to look different. I'm not defending myself. I'm just trying to tell you, I'm not in it for the money, honey. I am in it for the gospel of the Lord Jesus Christ. And if you think it's about the money, then you don't know me, nor are you acquainted with me. And some of y'all need to keep the preacher's names out of your mouth, because you don't even know what they've been through to get where they are. I know there's some scoundrels, but for every scoundrel preacher, there's 1,000 good preachers who are out there doing the best they can with what they got. Not every preacher is a womanizer. Not every preacher is trying to get your money. Not every preacher is trying to seduce you. No, there are some preachers who still think the mission is the most important thing. I hope you still love me. Hey, I got about 15 more minutes to preach, so y'all just will rejoice. So I want to take you to the Gospels, and let's talk about tithing. Jesus is rebuking the Pharisees in Matthew 23 for their hypocrisy. And he says to them, you tithe on everything, right down to the mint, the dill, the cumin, the kitchen spices, the chicken wing spices. Come on, somebody. Down to the smallest measurement. And here's what Jesus said. You ready for this? He said, this you ought to have done. He said, it was the right thing to do, but you forgot justice and mercy and faith and all those things. Jesus is acknowledging the tithe in the middle of his own ministry. And out of his very own mouth, he said, you ought to be tithing. And remember what he said when they tried to trap him over taxes. He said, render to Caesar's what belongs to Caesar, and to God what belongs to God. Pay your taxes and pay your tithe. If Caesar's pagan government deserved to be remembered, how much more? Listen, Washington ain't gonna bless you, but heaven can open up over your life. So the tithe didn't start with the law, it doesn't end with the law. Now watch this. Some of you say, well, in the New Testament, in Paul's writing, they didn't identify tithe by name, and that's a fair point. So let's look at what the New Testament church did. In Acts 2, they sold everything and made it common. They sold their possessions and their goods, and they distributed it to everyone, anybody who had a need. And in Acts 4, it says that not one of them claimed anything as his own. Not a single person among them, the Bible said, lacked anything, because they sold everything and they kept selling land and houses and laying it at the feet for the heart of the ministry of the leadership. Now, I want you to let that land on you. I ain't asking you to sell your house today. Ain't that good news? But what you got to understand is this. The New Testament church didn't lower the standard from a tenth. They raised the standard. And grace never lowered the bar on generosity. It removed the ceiling. So here's the truth. And grace never lowered the bar of generosity. It removed the ceiling. So here's the truth, and I want to say it plain today and with love. Anyone arguing that tithing doesn't apply anymore because of grace needs to be measured against the standard of the early church. So if you're going online and you're putting your mouth in gear, then you need to be measured against the early church. You ought to be outgiving everybody, young man. Young lady, with all that opinion you got about tithing online, you really should be giving it more than anybody. But I found out the people that are claiming this ain't giving nothing at all. And they say they're walking in freedom. You're in bondage to money. If you can't give to God, you ain't free. You're in bondage. So listen. Bible principles release Bible promises. You can't walk away from a principle and expect God to fulfill it. But when you adhere to the principle, there's a promise attached to it. Bring the whole tithe into the storehouse. Test me, says the Lord, Malachi 3, and see if I will not open up the windows of heaven and pour out blessings on you that you don't have room enough to contain. Make a little noise if you want that today.
0: 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We meet 3 times in Palm Coast and 2 times in NSB. We'd love to have you be a part of this family.
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0: to Relevant Live with Pastors Chris and Liz Sarno, direct from Relevant Church in Daytona Beach. We pray this message helps you connect to God as you find your place, reveal your purpose, and unlock your potential. We are so glad that you are joining us here today.
1: Can you imagine how mad he got? Like, he just leaves all this, like, stuff. You know, he's been fighting and battling and pushing, and God brings him to a brook, and he's like, waterfront property. Everybody wants waterfront. Come on, somebody. Everybody wants waterfront property, right? He got ravens coming and bringing lunch. It is the original DoorDash, man. He got DoorDash, was invented in the Bible. Don't let nobody kid you. Birds are flying. There you go right now. You want to start a brand new thing? Start BirdDash. Birds will just be dropping food to you. Carrier pigeons will be bringing you Chick-fil-A, right? So now, come on, I'm being funny. But food is coming out the sky. Come on. He got the waterfront property. I see Elijah in a lawn chair, you know, with a little table. You know how you do at the beach? Now you people do at the beach, you know what I mean? You got your little chair, you got your little table, got your little iced tea, got your lunch. Elijah's just chilling at the brook. Waterfront property from Jesus. Come on, somebody, living it up. All of a sudden, the water looks like it starts getting lower in the river. Birds ain't coming as early as they did. Elijah starts going, what's going on, man? Next thing you know, brook dries up. Next thing you know, the bird ain't showing up. Elijah's like, what is up? You got to go to zero path. Why can't I just stay here? I like the brook. Now, the supply that used to be in the spot has moved. Ooh! Where'd it go? Is it for you? It's in Zarephath. He gets there, man. It's a famine in the land. It's worse than where he was, bro. But the next thing, the miracle progress of God takes him into a place, because what you understand is, you're going to be willing and obedient. You're going to eat the good of land. You got to follow the favor. But you got to say the right. You know what starts happening in pressure like that? You start grumbling. You start complaining. He could have been like the children of Israel. It was better for me to die at the brook. Why do I got to press through to go here? Big stuff. Big stuff. Why? You are built different, guys. That's that Philippians 3. Let's just look at that. Philippians 3, 12. Okay? We'll look at 3, 12, 13, and 14. Because he talks this about this press, man. And he gets us all enthusiastic about transition. Not as though I've already attained, either were already perfect, but I follow after that which I may apprehend, that which I am apprehended of Christ. He's saying this thing got a hold of me, man. Brethren, I do not what? I do not count myself to apprehend, but this one thing I do. What's that one thing you do? I forget those things which are behind. Now, let me tell you right here now. If you cannot forget the past, you are going to have a problem with transition. And if you cannot, here's a better way to say it. If you have a problem letting go of the past, you're going to have a problem pressing into the future. Whoa. Right? Look what he says. One thing I do. What's that one thing you do? I forget those things which are behind. I reach forward to those things which are before. I press. There you go right there now. Now, here's the thing with transitioning. I'm pressing. Man, when you are shot out and you got to press through transition, if you're not careful, you'll quit. Because I don't want this thing that bad. You better hear me today. I don't want it that bad, man. So if I don't want it that bad, I don't really feel like towards the prize of some high calling in Christ. What do I care? I'm pushing through the pain. I'm pushing through the mess. I am approaching God. But I got news for you. If I'm going to navigate favorably, because I'm trying to navigate through this transition, right? You got to start embracing change. I don't like change. You don't like change. Elijah didn't like change. The children of Israel, even when it was good change. Listen to me, please. Even when it's good change, we don't like it. We don't like it, man. It's uncomfortable. I'm sending you a better job. You're like, man, I'm taking you to a better house. You're like, man, I'm taking you to a better life. You're like, come on, man. But it's better. Just because it's better don't mean it's easy. Right? So to navigate from transitioning with my words, with my thinking, I'm going to have to embrace change. You got to become a change agent. I don't even know what a change agent is, but become one. You know what I'm saying? You got to be an agent of change. You got to be willing and obedient. You remember that? That's Isaiah 1:19. If you be willing and obedient. Look at that. That's a good one. If you be willing and obedient, you shall eat the good of land. Look at 20. Nobody likes reading 20. But if you refuse and rebel, you shall be devoured with the sword. For the mouth of the Lord has spoken it. Ain't that a good one? How many of y'all heard 19? If you be willing and obedient, you shall eat the good of the land. How many of y'all ever heard 20 besides tonight? Don't lie. You ain't never read 20 a day in your life. PC gave you 20. But if you refuse and rebel, willing, obedient, blessed, refuse and rebel, get devoured with a sword. Come on. That should be your ministry. That's the new, I mean, brand new ministry around here. Refused and rebelled and got devoured with the sword. Come on, man. Stop. You know what I'm saying? So now how do I start navigating transition? I got to let go of the past and I got to give the future my best shot at it. You got to run it this day. Right? Ain't that good? You better say amen. It's good. Right? What's the big thing with that? Pressing for the prize thing is a hard thing. Are you being honest with yourself? Are you being truthful with yourself? Are you really wholeheartedly?
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0: 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That's a big one. 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He's trying to get God to help me. You got to be honest with yourself. Investigate my life, oh God. Find out everything about me. Cross-examine and test me. Get a clear picture of what I'm about. Woo! See for yourself whether I've done anything wrong. Then guide me on the road to eternal life. Come on, somebody. Right? Ain't that right there? He's saying what? He's like, check me out. Big. Why? Because you got to ask yourself, this is a big thing. Am I doing my side? Look what it says in Romans 12, 3, 4 in the Message. I love this, man. This is really good. This is strong in the Message. Reads real strong. Am I taking a responsibility? Right? Am I taking responsibility for my words, my thoughts, my actions? I'm speaking to you out of a deep gratitude for all that God has given me, especially as I have responsibilities in relation to you. Living then, as every one of you does, in pure grace.
1: Ooh.
0: It is important that you not misinterpret yourselves as people who are what? Bringing this goodness to God. No, God brings it all to you. The only accurate way to understand ourselves is by what God is and by what God does for us, not by what we are and we have done for him. In this way, we are like this, the various parts of a human body. Each part gets its meaning from the body as a whole, not the other way around. He's saying, look, man, if you got any of this stuff, you got it from God, right? Am I taking a responsibility? Well, what's the big thing about this? How's my attitude? Wow. Ain't that true? How's your attitude in all this stuff? How's your attitude? Am I happy about transition? Now, let's be honest. What usually happens in transition is we get upset. Now, this is what happens, right? God's trying to take you from here to there, and then we start mumbling and grumbling and complaining and get attitude messed up. And next thing you know, we don't have a right heart. We don't have that servitude. We don't have that servant's mindset. And the next thing you know, we get stuck in this thing where we start getting the mully grubs over this thing. And the next thing you know, you start getting some sort of thinking like, it was better over there. I didn't want to do this anyway. I didn't want this new job. And you start getting in this rut of reality in the mind. And the next thing you know, your mouth starts slipping. Starts coming out your mouth. Complaining about it. Grumbling about it. Not taking responsibility for it. And not really, really, really keeping our service towards the Lord in the right place. Why? Because we got to learn to trust God and follow his presence. Transition means you're going to have to face some battles. And another thing it means, you're going to have faith for your future even when you don't know where you're going. It's big. And you got to keep your words right. One of the greatest things I could kind of leave you with here is this. I don't know. I'm trying to like find the right thing here. I don't think anybody ever masters transition, because the higher you go up and you press, you know, it's like, it's just miserable. There's no other, like, you know what I mean? It's not like, I don't know. Like, it's miserable might not be a bad word. It's just uncomfortable. You know what I mean? It's like, you know, it's kind of like, oh man, I'm almost not comfortable in my own skin. What am I supposed to do? So I think if you could keep your faith in the right place, you're going to be okay. I'm trying to give you just a quick fix. Quick fix for her transition is this. Just stay in love. That's the quick fix. There you go right there. You know, I never forget this, right? Every time I think of transition, I think of this. So, Luca was playing football, you know? And we used to go to the field. And I like one time, so I was tire flipping, you know? and they got like this massive tire, and then they got littler tires that he could handle, you know, back in the day when he was little. So I was like, man, if I'm going to make the kid go do it, I got to go do it, you know? And I was like, all right, you take that one. I got this one, right? I mean, this thing took everything I had to flip this thing, right? And I come out with this big, you know, let's go to the 50-yard line. I'm thinking, like, what am I, nuts, right? Well, I'm just doing it. And I just can remember flipping that tire. And you know, I mean, like, sometimes, man, you flip the thing, it looks like it's going nowhere. So now you're getting smart, right? You're flipping it up, but you're pushing it when you get there because, you know, you want the thing to go. You if the thing slides an inch, you're like, that's an inch I don't have to lug it. And I always think about that pressing for the prize. That's where that I go. Every time I think of press for the prize, I think of that stupid tire flip thing. Like, I was pressing against this thing. Not only was I flipping it, but I pushed it, and I flipped it, and I pushed it, and I flipped it, and I pushed it. And, man, I'm going to tell you what. It's hot, and you're thinking, man, I'm not making any progress. But you know what? The more you just keep flipping it and pushing it and flipping it and pushing it. And he was a kid, and I remember telling him, like, look, it doesn't look like right now. Just keep flipping it. Just keep pushing it. Just keep flipping. And then I was like, all right, turn around. Look how far we went. Look how far we've gone. In the middle of it, you don't even realize it because it doesn't look like you're going nowhere. I'm pushing it. What am I getting? The tire and maybe another couple inches. But guess what? Turn around and look back, and now all of a sudden you're like, man, I'm a whole lot farther than I thought I was. Next thing you know, we're at the 50-yard line. The problem with flipping it and pushing it and pressing is that in the middle of the pressing for the prize, it doesn't look like you're making any ground.
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Welcome into the Trinity Rock Hour. That was I Need Jesus. You know, sometimes we make this whole thing way too complicated. We think we've got to have the right words, say the right prayer, have everything cleaned up before we come to Jesus. And sometimes all you've got is, Jesus, I need you. That's it. I've had days where that's about all I could get out. And you know what? I think he understands that prayer just fine. So if you're riding along with me today and life's got you carrying a little more than you want to carry, stick around. Maybe this hour is exactly where you're supposed to be. I'm Randy Poche. We've got plenty of Jesus rock ahead, so turn it up and let's spend the hour together. Here's Hands Held Tight. This is the Trinity Rock Hour, where Jesus Rock lives.

0: All right, we're rolling now. Glad you're riding along with me. You know, maybe you're one of those people who drives past the church every week. You see the cars in the parking lot and wonder what everybody's doing in there, but you just keep driving. Maybe you've never really had a reason to stop, and that's okay. But sometimes life has a funny way of getting us to try something we never thought we'd try. And maybe one day you pull into that parking lot, walk through those doors, and find out the people sitting inside aren't all that different from you. They're looking for answers, looking for peace, trying to figure life out too. Maybe that's where somebody listening is right now. If it is, this next one's for you. Here's Church Today. This is the Trinity Rock Hour, where Jesus Rock lives.
1: I drive past them every Sunday.

was Redeemer. All right, we're about halfway through. And if you've been riding with me for a few episodes, you're probably starting to notice something about these songs. They're not really about having everything figured out. Actually, a lot of them are about the exact opposite. Struggling, screwing up, trying to do things your own way, getting knocked down and realizing, okay, Jesus, I need you here. That's a big part of what Mighty Sons of Thunder has been built around from the beginning. Real life, real struggles, and what happens when Jesus meets you right in the middle of them. Because following Jesus doesn't mean the world suddenly stops knocking on your door. Trust me, it still knocks. The question is, what you do when you open it. And that's exactly where we're going next. Here's The World Came Knocking. 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

right, we're heading into the final stretch. You know, Jeff from Trinity and I were talking the other day about when we kicked this show off back in late January. Those first few episodes, he and I would come in here, crank up that first Mighty Sons of Thunder album, talk about the songs, and jam right along with them on our air guitars. We were just having fun. We had no idea what was in front of us or what God had planned for this thing. And now, just a few months later, I look at how far we've come. Man, it gets me going. And I'm glad I'm right here in the middle of it. And you know what? I'm glad you're here for the ride too. We've got four songs left, and this final run takes us right back to what this whole thing has been about from the beginning. Following Jesus and taking his message wherever we can. So crank it up. Here's On a Mission. 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
1: 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Not a bad way to finish this one. And that's going to do it for another Trinity Rock Hour. Thanks for riding along with me today. And hey, if you're enjoying what we're doing here, help us keep this thing moving. 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I'm Randy Poche. Take Jesus with you, keep looking out for each other, and keep those guitars loud. I'll catch you next time. 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